0: 19 awaiting. 20 seconds on the play clock, 45 seconds on the game clock.
1: I'm surprised Pikeville's not calling a timeout.
0: Well, very interested, too, about I don't see Corey Phipps on the sideline there near the play. He is the offensive play caller for the Bears, too, as the Phoenix snap it on second and 18. They'll run option. Jalen 20, 25, and lowers the shoulders to get to the 26. That'll help get that penalty, not penalty yardage, but the poor snap yardage back and some. What looks to be the final play of the third quarter. By what I was going to say is Corey Phipps is on the far side of the sideline right now talking to his offense. Wasn't right there where the play took place and didn't call for time, but both teams seemed content to go into the break. And if you're Cumberland, pretty content up 14-7 on Bob. What really chewed away the majority of the first half, that 10-minute drive that helped them take the lead.
1: Impressive drive, a long, time-consuming drive, eating up 14 plays, and I forget how many yards. Was it 80? 80-something yards?
0: 80-plus yards, that's right. And, Phoenix will take the walk to the locker room up by 7 before we throw it to break and begin our halftime festivities. Let's first pause 10 seconds for station identification. This is Cumberland Phoenix Football on the Cumberland Sports Network.
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0: Time for halftime here in Lebanon. Cumberland 14, Pikeville 7. The Cumberland Phoenix and the UPike Bears meeting for a 17th time all time. Good action in the first half. We'll talk about that and more at halftime. But right now, going to take a break, and we'll return, have some halftime entertainment as we talk Cumberland University athletics. And we'll do that in just a moment. But once more, halftime here in Lebanon, 14 for Cumberland, 7 for Pikeville. This is Cumberland Phoenix Football on the Cumberland Sports Network.
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6: Good afternoon, everybody. Assistant Sports Information Director Harley Dixon here with men's soccer coach, head men's soccer coach, Brian Davies. Brian, let's just go ahead and start with this headline. Cumberland's men's soccer now ranked number 3 in the country, highest ranking in program history. What does that mean to not just you, but this team and the program as a whole?
7: Yeah, I think, obviously it's a great, great honor, you know, and it shows that we're getting respect around the country, you know, with all the other powerhouses. You know, it's good to be, you know, part of that group now, and I think that our start, you know, obviously, you know, going 5-0-2 and, you know, playing the teams that we did and scheduling wise, I think that's a big reason why we're up there. But I think that's our standard now, is to be one of the top teams in the country every year. And couldn't be more happier than getting 3, but the goal would be to keep going and try to get to 1. So
6: yeah, I know the goal is always keep climbing. That's something you've started this season at 14 in the preseason poll, moved up to number 6 and now at number 3. What do you think this group has done that's allowed you to make that jump and continue to get better throughout the year? And like you said, even against facing better and better competition.
7: Yeah, well, we set up the schedule. You know, we went out to Iowa to play number 1 at the time and number 6. So, you know, we look, the guys want to play these games. And so we try to schedule the high-ranking teams. But the players that we bring in, the players that return from last year's group, are now that the goal is set so high, they kind of understand what it takes now to get to that next level and to get up in the rankings and make sure you're doing your part. So credit to the players, obviously, for going out there and getting the job done. But I think it's a culmination of playing the right teams and getting the results that you get from it. So
6: yeah, the big result in there, beating the defenders. Going into that game, they were number 1. I know they've taken a little bit of a drop playoffs since, but I don't care what you're ranked. If you're the defending national champion, you know that whether your team comes in being the favorite or not, as far as the rankings go, playing against the defending champ can always be a daunting task. How do you think that your team really responded to saying, you know, this is the returning champs, now we're going to go beat them, and not just beat them, but at their field, too?
7: Yeah, well, in the national tournament, we set this up after they won the Nationals. Right after that, we set this Iowa trip up, so we played number one.
6: Mm-hmm.
7: And going out there and playing, it was a long trip, but you know the guys want that game,
6: yeah.
7: And they were up for it. So even if they drop, you know, they're losing to us, you're going to drop now. Mm-hmm. So, but you know, I think it motivates our players to play the best, and then see we want to be national champions.
6: Yeah, I say the only way to beat the best is to beat the best, yeah. And right now we've been on the right track. We'll focus on a couple players now and then give you a chance to highlight some of your players all across the line. Starting Wesley Mendoza, he's came up with some really big moments, including a game winner against Grandview, and he's had just a really good start to the year. What do you think makes him special, and what's helped him kind of take that big step this year?
7: We had a hole to fill in that right wing spot from last year. Anytime you're replacing a first team All-American, you're going into fill big shoes. But Wesley has came in, worked hard. You know, he's that kind of that player that just, you know, is quick with his feet. He's fast.
6: Mm-hmm.
7: He can get in behind people, and he's taken his chances really well this year. Some of his goals have been very special. So, yeah, I couldn't be happier with his play, and he's now become, you know, a man that everybody knows about and that they have to stop him.
6: I think there's some fullbacks that are very aware of him right now. I'll say that for sure. Looking at the opposite side of the field, and really the opposite side of the field completely, your left fullback, though he can play all across the back line, captain fullback Mark Donaldson. We know that our offense can score a lot of goals, but just as often you need to stop the goals. And Mark, been here for a few years now, captaining that back line, what does he do in terms of his leadership and the way that he plays, as well as really all across that back line?
7: Yeah, Mark's fantastic. He's your ultimate captain. You know, I think what puts him above the rest is his will to win.
6: Mm-hmm.
7: And he, you know, it's an infectious to teammates when he starts talking and, pregame speeches and, you know, just... You hear him throughout a game, constantly talking, constantly motivating. So he's certainly a leader and leader of our back four. You know, which, you know, we have Casper and Callum at center back, who's done fantastic, and Justin, our right back, you know, is outstanding in every game, just performs at high level. So could be happier with our back line right now.
6: No, it's been really good. And then the midfield speaks for itself. I know I have a list of questions here for you, Coach, but right now I'll give you a moment to speak on Harold Perea, Adrian Jogers, Luis Serejo, all these guys that keep everything moving in the middle.
7: Yeah, I mean, I don't know if there's a better three in the country myself, but, you know, we have Adrian and Harold that can play the six or the eight, and, you know, either way, one of them is getting on the ball, or both of them at good times to generate our offense. And we love to get Luis the ball because he's such a playmaker with it. And his passing, his vision is second to none. So he's kind of that leader that gets us forward. Mm-hmm. And, you know, we want him on the ball as much as possible.
6: Yeah,
7: so.
6: And kind of completing that trio of back-to-back-to-back Mid-South Conference Attackers of the Week, you also had the NAI Attacker of the Week after your first week of play, and David Barbacadze had an incredible start to his career, had a hat trick and two assists before he was named that National Player of the Week. What do you think that you saw from David, or have continued to see from David, that's allowed him to make an immediate impact?
7: Yeah, David has come in, and he was everything that I saw recruiting him, and, and he's come in and done more than that. You know, that's another hole we had to fill, you know, losing players to the next level, which is fine. You know, that's going to happen now. But to have him come in and, you know, get six goals in the first four games. And just really, now he's a target getting National Player of the Week.
6: Right.
7: You know, it's now he's got to learn a different style of game where he's going to be marked harder and more physical, but... he's a strong physical player that, you know, he loves the contact of it. So that's what I love most about him is he's a different kind of striker where instead of just getting into me fast, he's got speed, but he doesn't mind, you know, getting in and
6: holding up play a bit
7: and fighting me and getting, you know, playing with his back to the goal. So he's been, you know, everything and more that we've asked of him. So, you know, couldn't be happier.
6: All right. Well, coming up now here towards the end of our interview, I'll kind of combine the last couple questions a little bit. Highest ranking in program history, we touched on at the beginning. How do you keep the team focused on the next game and not get caught up in the attention that comes with that?
7: Yeah, I mean, that's what you want. You want to keep climbing and you want to get to number one. But, you know, being at number three now puts a mark on us for every game. It's everybody's biggest game now.
6: Right.
7: You know, and we saw that at UT Southern. You know, they came out and played, you know, they were good. But, you know, we have to understand that that's every team now. And from now on, we're going to be playing very good teams.
6: Right.
7: So so having that ranking, you know, this is where we want to be. And to stay there, you have to go now and perform even more so than you usually would.
6: Mm-hmm. And then finally, I know the biggest goal for all of our teams here at Comer on the way that we compete is that final site and then continue on and further. But how do you set up your expectations for the team for the rest of the season, knowing that you still have a lot of hard teams to play?
7: Yeah. You know, after last year making the final site, obviously that's the goal. But our goal is to win the conference championship, win the playoff championship, and then get to the final site and ultimately win the national championship. You know, we were close last year, and I think the returners understand that now, and it was their first time going, so hopefully we can return and bring back the red banner. So
6: yeah, that's the big one. But any last thoughts from you?
7: No, I appreciate everything that you guys do. SIDs are, you know, all the way from our president Stum and Coach Pavin, you know, the support that we have is the best, I think, in the country. And, you know, we hope that you guys can come out, all the athletes and students, and come and support men's and women's soccer.
6: Right. Everyone, make sure to come out Sunday evening, well, Sunday afternoon, rather. The men will be playing SCAD, formerly SCAD Savannah. Coach, I just found out it's no longer SCAD Savannah and SCAD Atlanta. It's just SCAD now. But the men will be taking on SCAD in the morning, and then the women will follow up after that. So make sure to come out to Lindsey Donald Stadium for that doubleheader on Sunday. And once again, for myself, Harley Dixon, and head men's soccer coach Brian Davies, thank you. And we'll cut to a two-minute break before we return to the action on the field with Christian Capozzi and Bob Lee.
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1: Welcome back to Noakes Lassiter Field here in Lebanon, Tennessee. It is halftime in this matchup between the UPike Bears and the Cumberland Phoenix, former conference opponents. No longer the case with the Cumberland Phoenix playing in the Mid-South Conference and Pikeville playing in the AAC. But doesn't mean we still don't have a good game on our hands. The Phoenix up 14-7. Bob Lee, a pretty fun and a pretty fast first half between these two teams.
2: Well, when you got 10-minute drives... That's gonna eat some clock up, and this Cumberland offense, they are really they seem in sync right now. The offensive line is getting a really good push up front. We've used three different running backs. Our running backs are coming in fresh. Their defense has got to be wearing down some because they spent so much time on the field.
1: Yeah, I mean, it's a pretty quick ball game. We played that half right around an hour. It went to halftime right about 7:04 p.m. Central Time, so just over an hour in the first half. Bob, the Cumberland Phoenix have attempted 8 passes. UPikes attempted just 5. So like you mentioned, so many rushing attempts for both sides. That clock's just going to run. And let's run through our first half stats. We'll begin with the UPike Bears. Their starting quarterback tonight, Caden Henson, the redshirt freshman, 2 of 5 passing for just 9 yards. Those receptions, it was Jaden Pepper out of the backfield for a 7-yard grab and a 2-yard reception by Dewan McDougal. That's the only thing receiving-wise for Pikeville. Really, the majority of the offense coming on one play. Really, Jaden Pepper, the lone touchdown for the Bears, had a 67-yard rushing touchdown. That's his only carry tonight. He leads the team in rushing. Amon Williams, 8 carries for 19 yards, and Caden Henson, 5 for 12. Now for the Cumberland Phoenix, Jake Parker, 4 of 8 passing, 31 yards and an INT. Tyon Maher entered tonight with 2 career receptions, had really barely said his name in the first 2 games, but he's got 2 grabs this evening for 13 yards. Cade Hatchett, 1 for 12, and Nate Stevens, 1 for 6. And on the ground, Jordan Kaysen having another nice night, 7 carries, 68 yards and a score. Jalen Abson, 11 attempts, 59 yards and a rushing touchdown out of that Wildcat formation. It was a 1-yard rushing touchdown. Rashad Daniel has 6 carries for 24 yards, and Jake Parker, 4 for 18. As we go over the team statistics here at the half, Cumberland, 196 yards of total offense compared to Pikeville's 107. Cumberland with 12 first downs, Pikeville with just 4. The Phoenix have ran the football 30 times for 165 yards, averaging 5.5 yards per carry. Pikeville, 14 for 98, averaging 7 yards per carry, but if you do the math, they've got 98 rushing yards. One of them, or one play, accounts for 67 of those rushing yards. Take a quick look at the defensive side. As Cumberland defense, as other than the one play, they played pretty well. Ultimately, nearly had a takeaway in the first half on a ball that was ruled a fumble. Got called back after it went to review. There has been one INT in the game. It was a pass that was picked off in the first half by Elijah Roseburg for the UPike Bears. But for tackling, Cannon Johnson leads the Cumberland Phoenix with 5. That matches his total through the first 2 games of the season. And for the UPike Bears, 2 Bears with 10 tackles apiece. Savage with 10 and Bellagarde with 10 as well. And the Cumberland Phoenix lead 14-7 here at halftime. Bob, that's our score here. Let's talk about some other scores around the Mid-South Conference. As we talked about, just 2 weeks away from Mid-South Conference play.
2: Yeah, some of these are common opponents. Most of them are Mid-South opponents, but you'll get where I'm coming from. St. Thomas, our lone loss to this year, they have beaten Lindsey Wilson by a score of 17-7. That's a big win.
1: They have kind of run through the Mid-South Conference so far. Some of the started here, and they've played three of their wins are against the Mid-South Conference. You know, we left that night here at Noakes Lasser Field kind of down in the dumps thinking, boy, that was a tough start. But it feels like we've learned a lot about St. Thomas over the last month.
2: Yeah, we talked about that. We said, I think we're going to find that we played a really good football team, and that is what it's showing us now. They're defeating Lindsey Wilson by a score 17-7. Ave Maria defeated Fort Lauderdale, the team that we beat last week, by a score 22-3. Weber International has defeated Bethel by score 28-27. That's a final in overtime. Also, Campbellsville all over Thomas by score 80-10. That's a final. And then the Cumberlands have beat Rio Grande by score 38-17. And Georgetown has defeated Warner by score 39-14.
1: Yeah, and there's not a lot of ball games next week in the conference. Several teams with bye weeks, including Georgetown. Georgetown off next week. Their next ball game is going to be here at Noakes Lasser Field in Mid-South Conference play. So, Bob, as we've talked about, it's kind of, you know, we're getting real close to that heart of the schedule, and especially those conference games that mean so much.
2: Yeah, get into the meat and the potatoes of things.
1: Yep, I'm about to get in the meat and potatoes of this ball game into the second half. And, Bob, Cumberland up 14-7. What are some things that the Phoenix need to do here over the next 30 minutes? As I talked about at the top of the broadcast, both of these teams 2 weeks ago suffered a loss. Both teams won last week. Winner here going to go with two wins in a row and try to stack some positive momentum as we get into the final days of September.
2: I think two key things, and it's going back on what we've done offensively, but that's affecting us defensively as well. Cumberland in his first half had 38 offensive plays, and Pikeville only had 19. So we have doubled their output in offensive plays. Also, time of possession. Pikeville's had the ball 9 minutes and 33 seconds. Cumberland's had it 20 minutes and 27 seconds. That, I mean, if you're not on the field, you can't score. So we've done a good job by keeping their offense off the field. Our defense has done a good job, and our offense has done a good job of running the clock and controlling it.
1: Right before half, I should say right before second half, halftime's almost over. And Bob Lee, always a big event when we're here at Noakes Lasser Field, but also some other big events coming up.
2: Absolutely. The third annual Cumberland Baseball Golf Scramble, presented by Cumberland Auto Repair, will be held Monday, September the 28th at Pine Creek Golf Course. There are still a couple of spots left for teams and chances to win over $15,000 in prizes. $15,000 worth of prizes to be given. There's all the money raised will go to the Cumberland Phoenix baseball team. And if you'd like to play in that tournament or be a sponsor, call Randy Salas at 615-430-9128. It's a big time every year when they have that golf tournament.
1: I played in it for the first time last year. Didn't play very well. I'm glad our friend Kyle Allen gave me the opportunity to play, and this gives us an opportunity to really shout out our friend Kyle Allen.
2: Absolutely.
1: Congratulations on the birth of baby number two this past week.
2: Baby number two.
1: And really enjoyed kind of keeping up with him when we were on the road last week in Florida, going back and forth, and earlier this week added baby number two. So congratulations to the Allen family and wishing them well.
2: I was beginning to believe she wasn't going to have it.
1: It was we were certainly keeping up track, that was for sure.
2: Yeah. So I wonder how much sleep.
1: Well, we may get a lot of sleep tonight if this game goes by as quick as it did in the second half. It is time for second half football. First half flew by, and the ball flies in the air to kick things off. As the returner from the 2-yard line takes the football, Dwayne Coleman runs to the 10, to the 15, to the 20, and tripped up and slides to the 25.
2: I think Smiley made that tackle.
1: Yeah, you're exactly right. Mason Smiley, he does everything, Mr. Special Teams. And it'll be first and 10, UPike from their own 25-yard line, a team that in the first half had 107 yards of total offense, but 67 of those yards were on one play, a rushing touchdown for Jaden Pepper, the redshirt freshman, his first touchdown of the season. Playing behind a guy at running back, Amon Williams, who had 30 touchdowns in the last two seasons, 15 rushing touchdowns as a freshman, 10 a year ago as a sophomore. Two receivers to the left, one to the right. Caden Henson, last week's AAC Offensive Player of the Week, in the shotgun, accounted for 6 total touchdowns in the win over Andrew College. Takes the snap, back to pass, 3-step drop, being pressured, rolling left at the 15, running towards the sideline, hit, and out of bounds. He will be sacked by Knox Watson. His third career sack as Knox Watson has his first sack of 2026.
2: Well, and you can credit that a lot to our defensive secondary. They had him locked down. Coverage is had them all covered very well, and he got flushed out of the pocket because he was just trying to buy some time, and Knox was able to get to it.
1: 4th sack of the year for this Cumberland defense. They had 3 sacks at Pikeville last year. First sack in tonight's ball game. It's a loss of 4, 2nd and 14, back to the 21. Henson back in the shotgun. Low snap, picked it up off the ground, looks right, throws that way. Ball picked up to 20, to the 10, to the 5. Right place, right time, and right into the end zone for 6.
3: Timed it perfect. Timed it perfect.
1: Had a pass breakup in the first half, Bob, where he nearly got his hands on it, breaking up a screen, and boy, did he break that one up in a big way. A Cumberland Phoenix pit 6.
2: That's film work right there.
1: Less than a minute into the second half. Here's Kantner for point after. Snap put down by Parker. Kick is up, and that kick is good. 21 for Cumberland, 7 for UPike. That is one heck of a way to start a third quarter. 52 seconds in. The Hawks have 7 more points on the scoreboard. We're back in 30 seconds here on the Cumberland Sports Network.
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2: Cumberland on the scoreboard here first in the second half is Tyreek Edwards. Picks off a Caden Henson pass, runs it in 21 yards for the touchdown. That extra point by Kantner is good. 14:08 left to go here in the third quarter. It's Cumberland 21, Pikeville 7.
1: Opportunistic on defense. 4 takeaways to the first 2 games. Last week with an INT, a fumble recovery as well. And the Phoenix lead by 2 scores here at home, less than a minute into the third quarter. Here's Kantner's kickoff. Coleman again from the 3-yard line. Runs along the number to the 10, to the 15, to the 20, out of space on the right side. Hit around the ankles and holding on. And there go the Phoenix to finish off the returner. Just past the 20-yard line. Troy Stevenson and company combining on the tackle. And the
2: Smiley on the bottom of the
1: pile.
2: You're
1: right. Smiley down there again. Stopping Coleman at the 21. And now, Bob, it's a UPike offense that avoided a disaster late in the first half. They nearly had a fumble that Cumberland had at the 20. And that was a disaster. A pick 6. See the response from this young quarterback.
2: If they go 3 and out right here, that's going to be devastating for them here in this second half, I think.
1: Team that returns 5 starters on offense from a year ago. They led the nation in passing yards per game, 365. That was with Xavier Malone at quarterback. Here tonight it's Caden Henson following his 3rd INT of the season. And he's not going to get this play off. There's 0 on the play clock. And to begin the drive, it looks like it's going to be 1st and 15.
2: Well, the wheels have come off.
1: Rough start to the third quarter for the visitors from Pikeville. Not an easy drive here to Lebanon, especially this time of night.
2: No.
1: And we've done that before.
2: Oh, yeah.
1: Talk about
2: getting home
1: in the early hours of the morning.
2: When you go through Pikeville, I swear I believe that's where Rambo was filmed, I believe.
1: There's not a straight path there. We'll say that.
2: This way is helicopter.
1: 1st and 15, now back to the 16-yard line. Pikeville down 21-7. Henson with a snap, looks left, looking. Nobody open, throws right side, and a near dangerous throw again. He had a man on the boundary, but he also had Malachi Smith there to break up the pass. If Malachi has a step or two more, that could have been another pick six.
2: I tell you, we're mixing up blitz packages. We're stunting in and out. We are pounding them, and he's confused. He is really confused.
1: Henson now 2 of 7 for 9 yards and an INT. Second and 15 from the 16. Cumberland with a four-man front. Williams to the right of the redshirt freshman quarterback. On second and long, claps his hands, takes the snap. Cumberland sends for Henson, throws right side, caught in the boundary and taken in by Grant Scott. The 6'4 junior tight end makes an impressive grab on the sideline out at the 27-yard line on another dangerous

0: Cincinnati Bearcat, the former Marshall Thundering Herd, and he thundered his way inside Cumberland territory down to the 30.
1: Big play. They got him out of a hole.
0: A huge grab, 43 yards on the reception, as Mozon and Smiley make the stop. First and 10 Pikeville at the Cumberland 30-yard line. Talk about getting out of a jam. Now there's another one. Amon Williams had his pins taken out from under him as soon as he took the snap and the handoff. Cannon Johnson, Lance Matthews drops him for a loss. Minus three at second and 13 at the 33.
1: Yeah. Matthews dropped the hammer, and then Cannon Johnson comes in and rakes the leaves.
0: Almost 3 minutes into the third quarter, Cumberland leading 21-7, had a pick six in the opening minute of the second half. On second and 13, Henson in the shotgun. Snap, hands off Williams, runs off left tackle to the 30, leaps into the air and upended by Smiley. Flies past the 25-yard line. It's a good run on second and long up to the 24-yard line. Another third and medium for the Bears, needing 4 yards just over 3 minutes into the third quarter.
1: Big play for this defense.
0: Williams, 10 carries for 25 yards tonight. To the right of Henson in the shotgun. Snap, hands. Williams again, and he's really limited on that run. Smiley, Josh Jones, a duo tackle for maybe a half yard. This would be field goal range for UPike as they send a couple substitutions in and out, but it looks like the offense is going to stay on the field for fourth and three.
1: What do you dial up defensively right here?
0: UPike 2 of 5 on fourth downs this year. They were 0 of 2 last week against Andrew College. Fourth and 3 from the Cumberland 23. 4 minutes into the third quarter, trailing the Phoenix 21-7. UPike looking to the far sideline with 5 seconds on the play clock. Henson now set in the shotgun. Calling for the snap. Not going to get the snap. Whistles and a timeout. UPike takes a timeout. Bob, I wonder if he's having a hard time hearing the clap. This Cumberland side really making a lot of noise for their boys.
1: Yeah, good crowd here tonight, too, with some big games on TV tonight, around the SEC and places like that. But I tell you what, Cumberland has packed the stands tonight.
0: Especially with the heat in the area, too.
1: Absolutely.
0: Not cool at kickoff, that's for sure. 10:53 to play in the third quarter, and a timeout by Pikeville. Their first time out of the second half. And, Bobby, you could feel like if you're Corey Phipps, certainly a big scenario here for his offense. Had a disastrous start to the second half with a pick six. Now, after getting a big momentum play on this drive, that 43-yard grab by Ty Perkins, really feeling like his men have to capitalize on the situation.
1: Yeah, this is a real important drive for them.
0: 26th season in program history, team that began playing in 2000, three consecutive seasons at 500 or better before last season, going 4-6 a year ago. They're off to a 2-1 start this season, but trailing Cumberland 21-7, 10:53 to play in the third, and they will go forward on fourth and three from the Phoenix 23-yard line. Empty backfield, three receivers to the left, two to the right. Cumberland with three down linemen on fourth and three. Now showing pressure. Snap. They'll send the house. Henson throws quick. Caught at the 20. Has Scott, the big tight end, in the red zone. And that's going to move the chains on fourth and three. They get four. And, Bob, it's always great to have a big tight end standing at 6'4", 240. The Pikeville native, Grant Scott, moves the chains.
1: Yeah, that's a big fella out there throwing the ball, too.
0: Got to the 19-yard line, a yard more than what they needed. First and 10, UPike. Now inside the red zone at the Cumberland 19. Without a huddle, back on the football. On first and 10, Hansen takes a low snap. It's going to be a keeper for the redshirt freshman. Runs left side of the 15, out of bounds, and runs down the hill there at the far sideline at Noakes Lasser Field. Kind of slopes once you get off the playing surface a little bit. I think Bob Lee may know something about that.
1: Yeah. And if you go down that hill and hit the track, that track's asphalt.
0: Yeah.
1: And you slide on it.
0: It didn't have to be snow covered for you to slide either.
1: No.
0: 9-yard run on first and 10 at second and 1 at the 10-yard line. Henson right back on the shotgun.

0: run. Gives Williams this time. Planted early in the run. Couldn't really get momentum going as Josh Jones greets him. It's not a great greeting either if you're Amon Williams.
1: That's like trying to run a car into a house, you know.
0: That's going to be a tackle for loss for Josh as well. Shoulder pads sticking up and all. Minus one now, third and two. Ball back to the 11. 9.5 minutes to play in the third quarter. Cumberland 21, UPike 7. With a receiver to either side, tight end lined up to the right on third and two. Snap, Henson to throw, off balance, throws right side, caught at the 5, and into the end zone. Touchdown, Grant Scott. The tight end was big on that drive for the UPike Bears. He scores from 11 yards out, and UPike, after the pick six, responds. It's back to a one-score game here in Lebanon.
1: Well, we had good pressure on him coming in his face, and then when he threw the ball to the tight end, I thought Cannon Johnson was going to intercept it there at one point.
0: Third touchdown of the season for Grant Scott. Had one last week from 8 yards out, that time from 11. It is an 8-point game. Isaac Smith will attempt to make it 7, and he does. 21 for Cumberland, 14 for UPike, 9-11 to play in the third quarter. And both sides finding the end zone in the first 6 minutes of the second half. Time for a 30-second timeout. Back in just a moment with more Cumberland Phoenix football on the Cumberland Sports Network.
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1: Pikeville gets on the scoreboard as Caden Henson passes throws a pass to Grant Scott for 11 yards in the touchdown. Isaac Smith adds the extra point. That completes a 10-play, 79-yard drive. Time of possession, it's not 14 minutes, let's see. Time of possession would be 4 minutes and 28 seconds. So with 9:11 left to go here in the third quarter, it's your Cumberland Phoenix 21, Pikeville 14.
0: Pretty impressive drive there by the Bears. Converted on a fourth down. Grant Scott had 3 grabs on that drive. Isaac Smith, after the extra point, now kicks off towards the direction of Mozon, takes it from the 9-yard line, runs across the 10 to the 20, along the right half to the 30, and then hit hard and tackled just past the 30-yard line. The return put to an end by Dallas Kelly, the sophomore from Tucker, Georgia. And the Cumberland Phoenix, for the first time in the second half, about to touch football. Pretty nice when you touch it for the first time in the third quarter and you've already scored.
1: Yeah, that's true. That is true.
0: The Phoenix on offense, 196 yards to this point, averaging 5 yards per play. 165 yards on the ground, just 31 through the air. Jake Parker, 4 of 8 passing, those 31 yards and an INT. In the pistol, 1st and 10 from their own 31. Snap to Parker. It's a give. Absent. Runs off left tackle. Will bounce it to the 35, to the 40. There goes Jalen to the 50 and tripped up inside UPike territory and down to the 46-yard line. It's a Cumberland Phoenix first down.
1: Made a couple of good cuts right there to get it in open field. We got a player down here back at the 33, a Pikeville player.
0: A defender down after that 23-yard run for Jalen Abston. 12 carries for 82 yards and a score tonight. As the injured Bear, Chuck Moore, the graduate linebacker, going to be able to walk it off to the far sideline. Chuck Moore, 8 tackles entering tonight. It's a linebacking core that is really talented for the UPike Bears. They have 2 returners from last year that were first-team All-AAC selections, Levi Evans and Namir Bellegarde. And then we've mentioned Trevor Carter a handful of times tonight, the transfer from Cincinnati. 1st and 10 after that run by Jalen Abston. Ball at the UPike 46. They'll run Abston again, hit at the line and able to charge past the 45 up to the 41. Takes the tackler with him for a gain of 5, that tackler being Dallas Kelly.
1: Just another good, we're just going to run the football and just ram it down the throat.
0: Jalen last year against UPike, had to enter the ball game. That's the one where Zach Holtzclaw got hurt during the ball game. Yeah. Jalen was the backup, went 2 of 5 passing for 79 yards and a score, 10 rush attempts for 14 yards as the QB. He's next to the QB here on 2nd and 5. They'll run action again and just lost his footing as he tried to plant into the ground. Falls at the line of scrimmage for no gain. Brings up 3rd and 5, 7:55 to play, third quarter. Cumberland 21, UPike 14.
1: You have Jordan Kaysen checking into the game.
0: 7 attempts for 68 yards and a touchdown tonight. It was a pretty impressive touchdown run, a 32-yard sprint in the first half. It'll be off the right hip of Jake Parker. 3rd and 5, ball between the hashes at the Bears 41-yard line with 2 receivers to the right, 1 to the left. Parker waits on the snap. He'll keep himself, runs right side, has a crease to the 40, 35, 30, and the senior tripped up with his first down up to the 27-yard line. If he doesn't get tripped up, Bob, he may be still running.
1: Yeah, he'd still be going.
0: It was Bellegarde that tripped him up. It's a Cumberland Phoenix first down from the 41 to the 27. Give him 14. Parker, Kaysen, Abson, they're all getting the job done in the ground game tonight.
1: And that was a good read right there. And I don't know if his reads are predetermined or not, but incidentally, it was a good read.
0: 1st and 10 from the 27. Parker to throw, left side, floats it on the out route, has Hatchett at the 25 to the 20, and ducks past the tackler and inside the red zone up to the 16-yard line. Pick up of 11 and another Cumberland Phoenix first down.
1: Pass just enough to keep them honest.
0: Jackson makes the stop for UPike as Cumberland works in a little bit of a hurry. And they will hurry out there for the first time this year. Ladarius Smith, the junior wide receiver, transferred from Shorter University. He'll line out wide to the right, along with Nate Stevens, Isaiah O'Neill, the receiver to the left. 1st and 10 from the 16. They'll run Kaysen, trying to sprint to the right side. He has to the 15, to the 10, and spun down, being stopped by Nick Butler, the sophomore from pretty close by. Nick Butler from Columbia, Tennessee. Played at Spring Hill High School. Stops Jordan Kaysen after a pickup of 7 yards at 2nd and 3.
1: You know, when he goes, finds just a little crease in the offensive line, just see a little bit of daylight, and he just squirts through there like a wet bar of soap.
0: On 2nd and 3, ball at the 9-yard line on the right hash. Kaysen to the right of Jake Parker. Takes the high snap. Give Kaysen. Just runs right into a pile of Phoenix blockers. Muscles his way upfield and maybe just shy of that first down. He needed 3. He got 2. It's 3rd and short. Jackson makes another stop for UPike. Ball at the 7-yard line. Cumberland makes a few changes. Back with the starting receivers in there. They'll put O'Neill, who is traditionally a wideout, at the right tight end spot. Devin Williams, the tight end to the left. On 3rd and 1 from the 7. Parker still in the shotgun with Kaysen to his right. Puts Jordan Parker in motion. Snap. Jordan took the handoff and takes it into the end zone. Touchdown, yes. Cumberland Phoenix.
1: Yes.
0: Was it clean? Probably not. Was it good? Absolutely. And Cumberland back up by 2 scores.
1: Yeah.
0: Bob, it wasn't the cleanest of handoffs. Yeah. Jake stuck on to the football just a moment. Would it be Jake Parker or would it be Jordan Parker? It doesn't matter. A Parker's into the end zone.
1: Well,
0: and Cumberland back on the scoreboard.
1: Yeah, we got a bunch of Parkers.
0: We have a lot. Jake Parker, Jordan Parker, Luke Parker played last week. Luke Parker, the brother of Jake Parker. Here's Jake Parker to hold as Jack Cantner is through for one more, and he parks it into the parking lot with that extra point. 28-14, 4:52 to play in the third quarter as the Cumberland Phoenix are able to respond and back up by 2 touchdowns. We're back to a break here on the Cumberland Sports Network. We'll be back in 30 seconds.
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1: Well, the Cumberland defense has scored here in the second half. Now it's the offense's turn. Jordan Parker rushes for 8 yards and a touchdown as Jack Kantner adds the extra point. That completes an 8-play, 69-yard drive. Time of possession, 9 minutes and 4 seconds. So with 4:52 left to go here in the third, it's your Cumberland Phoenix 28, the Pikeville Bears 14.
0: And congratulations to Jordan Parker, his first collegiate touchdown. Been a big part of this offense early on in this season, Bob, especially with no Jarius Rogers through the first three games of the season. Had four catches for 91 yards entering tonight. And the former quarterback for DeKalb County into the end zone for the first time as a Cumberland Phoenix. This kickoff towards the left sideline, taken on the run by Coleman to the 15, to the 20, and it's almost like a similar result every time. Eli Denton makes a stop on special teams. The linebacker from Cleveland, Tennessee, stops Coleman around the 23-yard line. And, Bob, after Upike mounts a really nice drive last time, gets us back to a one-score game, all of a sudden that offense back out there and back down by two scores.
1: Yeah, I don't think their defense has got an answer for us. Our offense is, they are looking very impressive here in this football game tonight.
0: Yeah, Cumberland now 265 yards, the total offense, 222 on the ground. First and 10, Pikeville at their own 23-yard line, ball in the right hash with two receivers to either side. Henson will motion a receiver from right to left with the snap, looks left, throws right side, caught by Pepper. No, it's not. It was not caught, and I can probably tell you why. Tristan Bohannon was on his way over there with real bad intentions as Jaden Pepper was open, and I don't want to speak for himself, but might have made a business decision.
1: Well, about the time the ball got down there, that's our defensive back just plastered him. It looked like a bug hitting a windshield.
0: Tristan Bohannon from Mumford High School. Already recovered what looked to be a fumble tonight, but was reversed. He had a fumble recovery last week. A former top 50 prospect in the state of Tennessee back in 2023. Empty backfield on second and 10. Henson to throw again, right side. And taken away. Knox Watson to the 10, to the 5, and into the end zone. Touchdown, Cumberland. For the second time tonight, a pick six. There is a marker back behind the line of scrimmage.
1: I think that's going to be holding. I don't know.
0: Two defenders in the area as Cumberland collapsed on the receiver. And it's roughing the passer. They get roughing on Tristan Bohannon that will take away the second pick six, or would be pick six of the night. And it's the second time tonight a touchdown's been taken off the board. Cumberland had a punt return for a touchdown, taken away via penalty that time. The Knox Watson INT for six, not going to count.
1: Well, they've had six passes caught tonight, and we've caught two.
0: That's true. That is true. Unfortunately, only going to get credit for one of them. That 15-yard penalty makes it first and 10. Pikeville now at their own 38-yard line. Henson off of what could have been a pick six, hands off to Pepper, and a short gain to the 39-yard line, one-yard run. Cumberland, Josh Jones got up from the pile with a football. Not going to belong to Cumberland. Couple tacklers in there as well, along with Tyreek Edwards, who had that legit pick six earlier tonight. It's second and 9. 4:05 to play in the third quarter. Cumberland 28, Pikeville 14. Both teams looking to build a winning streak, coming off wins last week. On second and 9, Cumberland showing all-out pressure and now backing off as Henson looks to the far sideline for a new play call. With 5 seconds on the play clock, Pikeville still looking with three. Henson with one. Calling for the snap. Zero on the play clock. Whistle from the far side, and Pikeville going to get the timeout. And that was off from the get-go. Bob had it read out. We're going to get the snap off, and it's the second timeout of the half by Corey Phipps. With 3:41 to play, Cumberland 28, Pikeville 14. We'll take a timeout as well. You are consuming, whether it be on WATWCOR, listening on the radio, or watching on GoCumberlandAthletics.com. 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
0: Three minutes, 41 seconds left in the third quarter. Cumberland 28, Pikeville 14. I'm Christian Capozzi alongside Bob Lee. Glad to have you for game number two of a 10-game stretch for Cumberland Phoenix football. First of those 10 games last week at Ave Maria, a 31-10 win. Cumberland currently up by 14. Pikeville following their second time out of the half, second and nine from their own 39-yard line. It's an empty backfield. Caden Henson with two receivers to the right, trips to the left. On second and nine, Henson, snap, runs immediately, 40, 45, gets away from Willoughby, but does not get away from Lance Matthews at the 46-yard line. Seven-yard gain, third and two upcoming for the Bears with 3.5 to play in the third.
1: Not a whole lot, but now another third down play for this Bear offense.
0: Second career start for Caden Henson. Last week, 218 yards in the air for 5 touchdowns. Ran for 75 and a score. It's now third and two. Cumberland with three down linemen at the Pikeville 46-yard line, needing the 48 to move the chains. 3 minutes left in the third. Henson calls for the snap, calls his own number to the right, now to the left, and ran into the arms of Knox Watson. He might be a little frustrated. He had a pick six taken away just a couple minutes ago. He takes a yard away from the U-Pike Bears back to the 45. It's fourth and three in decision time for U-Pike.
1: They're on your own 45. He's going to roll the dice right here.
0: Down by two scores, Pikeville will keep the offense out there, already converting once tonight on fourth down. Fourth and three from their own 45. Two receivers to the right, one to the left. Look out for Grant Scott, third-team All-American tight end. He's lined up to the right side. 10 seconds on the play clock, 2:20 to play in the third. Henson surveying the defensive front, takes the snap, three-step drop, has time, now being pressured. Matthews chasing him.
8: Oh!
0: The ball comes free.
8: There it is!
0: Picked up by Smiley to the 30, 20, 10, 5, end zone. I'll look for a flag. There's not a single one out there. Touchdown, Cumberland Phoenix, as Lance Matthews levels the quarterback, and Smiley with a big smile on his face for the fumble recovery for six.
1: Scoop and score.

0: facets of the game. Offense, defense, and special teams.
1: The second defensive touchdown of the third quarter for the Cumberland Phoenix. Sideline warning against Pikeville. That's usually not the case. Usually it's the team that's celebrating, yeah. But UPike down by 20. Kantner will try to make it 21 with 2:04 left in the third. Snap put down by Parker. That ball, kind of a sidewinder, but still through the uprights. Yeah. And the Phoenix lead, now 21. 35-14, Phoenix on top. We're back in 30 seconds here on the Cumberland Sports Network.
2: Well, Phoenix fans, we have partnered again with Chick-fil-A. They're going to do all our football concessions. They're a great partner. Eat more chicken, go Phoenix.
3: 706 South Cumberland Street, Lebanon.
0: Cumberland has just scored a touchdown on defense as Lance Matthews has hit the quarterback, jarred it loose. Mason Smiley picks it up and returns it 39 yards for the touchdown. Kantner adds the extra point, 2:04 to left to go here in the third quarter. And it's your Cumberland Phoenix 35, Pikeville 14.
1: It's been a very impressive night tonight for Cumberland. Bob, to think too, you mentioned how well-rounded the performance has been. You've had a punt return called back via penalty. Earlier on that drive, you had a pick six called back via penalty. Doesn't take away from what you've done, but yeah, overall,
4: that's right.
1: It's been a really solid night for the guys in maroon and black.
0: Yeah, they've played a complete game tonight so far.
1: Yep, still got 17:04 to play, 2:04 specifically in the third quarter. Kantner drives the football. This one's going to make it to the goal line. Coleman going to bring it out a yard deep, 5, 10, 15, 20. He shouldn't have. Had a chance to let it go into the end zone for a touchback and hit down hard on the return by Pierce Meacham, who gets up and runs to the sideline. And the Phoenix defense, after just scoring moments ago, they scored twice already in this quarter. Back out there as UPike will take over from their own 20. This thing's really shifted quite a bit, Bob, since halftime.
0: Yeah, and I'll tell you something else I want to mention, too. All his kickoffs have been exactly at the right spot. They're landing about the 1-2 yard line, about 2 yards inside the sideline.
1: And every time, Pikeville's been inside the 25 almost every time. Empty backfield here for Caden Henson. Had a pick six earlier in the quarter. Moments ago, strip sack, return for a touchdown. 5 seconds on the play clock. Not sure Pikeville's going to get this playoff either. 2 seconds, 1 second, and no. There's a zero on the play clock. That's going to be a delay game to begin the drive.
0: Well, I don't know how they can delay the game because the official came in and stopped it.
1: Well, they sent a man off very late onto the field. Isaiah Escabel, the wide receiver, ran out there, and so they had to give Cumberland an opportunity. If you sub, you got to give the defense an opportunity to counter. But the delay of game will put Pikeville back to the 15, first and 15. This Cumberland defense has been something else tonight. On first down, Henson to throw. Here comes pressure again. Throws across the middle. A fastball not handled correctly. Incomplete. Amon Williams across the middle of the field was open, but Henson was being pressured heavily and got it out of there in a hurry.
0: Yeah, he's running for his life. We've been in his face all night long.
1: Do have an injured Cumberland defender following that incompletion. Back down inside the 5 yard line. One of.
0: Is it Jacob Johnson?
1: Multiple pass rushers on that play and stops the clock with 1:54 left in the third quarter. Cumberland up 35-14 and timeout on the field. We're going to take a 30 second timeout as well as you are watching and listening to Cumberland Phoenix football on the Cumberland Sports Network. We're back in 30 seconds.

0: The return to Noakes Lassiter Field, where the injured Cumberland Phoenix defender, walking off slowly under his own power, is Jacoby Johnson, the 6'5", 230-pound sophomore, former three-star prospect in the class of 2020. He was the 18th-ranked prospect in the state of Oklahoma. I'm glad to see him able to get off the field under his own power. Second and 15. Previous play and incompletion. Pikeville down 35-14. Minute 54 left in the third quarter. Henson to pass. Being pressured again. Throws high left side. Ball deflected. And Escabel off the tip catches the football at the 33. It was intended for Grant Scott, the tight end, deflected it in the air, and his teammate behind him, Isaiah Escabel, the senior, has his first reception of the year. It's a gain of 16 and a first down.
1: 5'7", 154-pounder.
0: The right place, right time there. First and 10, back on the football, Pikeville. There's Escabel again. The screen to the 35 and pushed out of bounds by Peyton Hardway, the former Greenbrier Bobcat. Bob, I think we were told last week during the broadcast, we didn't mention it, I think Peyton Hardway's birthday was last week. He got to spend it in Ave Maria, Florida.
1: Oh, yeah. So, what'd you do for your birthday? Oh, I went down to Fort Lauderdale for a little while.
0: Second and 6 after the gain of 4. They'll go on the ground this time with Amon Williams. Trucks his way past the 35 up to the 38. It's a gain of 3 now. 3rd and 3. Less than a minute left in the third quarter. Cumberland up by 21. This UPike offense averaging 35 points a game through the first three games of the season. Held to just 14 thus far tonight. 4 of 9 on third downs this evening. They need their own 41 to move the chains. Trips to the right, one receiver to the left. Cumberland stacking the line of scrimmage. Snap, they'll send 5. Henson throws right side, caught at the 40, and tripped up with his first down. Hardway tackles Ty Perkins, but got just enough to move the chains. First down Bears, 20 seconds left in the quarter.
1: They'll be out to the 43-yard line.
0: Ty Perkins, coming out of high school, had offers from Virginia Tech, Kentucky, and Army. How about this note? He was once on SportsCenter's top 10 in high school as a high school football player. Pikeville trying to get off one more snap in the quarter. They do. Snap Henson being pressured. Throws deep left side. One-on-one coverage. Has a man at the 25. Diving grab comes up incomplete. Deep pass by Henson. Just a little overthrown for the intended target. Got his hands on it, but unable to hold on was DeJuan McDougal on the final play of the third quarter. I want to finish my note there real quick about Ty Perkins. Bob, in high school, on the final play of the game, a kickoff is one of those where they pitch it around multiple times. Perkins ran it all the way back for a touchdown, a walk-off touchdown on the kickoff to end the game. He was on SportsCenter top 10. Unfortunately, thus far, UPike, not many top 10 plays thus far. The Cumberland Phoenix, they've got a couple. They lead 35-14 after three quarters of play. And the Cumberland Phoenix will try to get win number 1 at Noakes Lassiter Field in the fourth quarter, which is coming up next after this 30-second timeout here on WANT, WCOR, and on GoCumberlandAthletics.com.
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0: Back in Lebanon, fourth quarter of action set to begin. Pikeville second and 10 from their own 43-yard line, down 35-14. Henson with a shotgun snap, swings it out left side, caught from the back in the backfield, pepper to the 40, 45, and tackled out of bounds at the 47. A lot of work to get just a couple yards. It'll be third down. Let's take a quick 10-second break for station identification. This is Cumberland Football.
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0: Third and 6 after the 4-yard reception for Jaden Pepper. Pikeville, 30 seconds into the fourth quarter, down 35-14. Ball on the left hash of their own 47-yard line with trips set to the right. Cumberland sends 4, throws deep, right side along the hash. Ball going to be overthrown and incomplete. Trying to air it out to Miguel Hernandez. Just too much on it for the redshirt freshman quarterback. It's now 4th and 6.
1: Mozon right there with him, step for step. He was in his back pocket, but ball just overthrown.
0: Redshirt senior transfer from Rocky Mountain College, James Mozon, had three tackles last week at Ave Maria. Mozon's going to check out, and Merrick Square, a transfer from Texas Lutheran, will check in at the far side as the cornerback. Fourth and six, nearly 45 seconds into the fourth. UPike with the offense on the field, down 21. Snap, Henson, throw right side. Ball going to be caught at the 45. That'll move the chains as Miguel Hernandez able to hold on to it, taking the hit from Merrick Square, who just checked into the game. Tackle down at the 44. First down, UPike, minute into the fourth. Bears offensively, they definitely had to start airing it out a little bit more than they were hoping to tonight. Down by three scores. Henson now 11 of 20, 116 yards, a touchdown, and an INT. That INT, a costly one. It was a pick six. On first and 10 from their, I should say, the Cumberland 44-yard line. It's Henson to throw again with a three-man rush. Has time, throws deep down the middle of the field. Ball going to be broken on and incomplete. Intended for Perkins, but breaking it up is Peyton Hardway, a fellow Cumberland Sports Network member. He is the voice of Cumberland flag football here at Noakes Lassiter Field. Breaks up the pass. It's now second and 10.
1: Smiley made a little break on the football as well. He dove for the errant pass, and I thought he was going to possibly come up with an interception there.
0: Second and 10. Clock stop, 13:33 to play in the ball game. Pikeville will empty the backfield. Second and 10 from the Cumberland 44. Phoenix up by 21. Low snap. Henson backpedals as he picks it up off the ground. Now rolling left. Being pressured. Sets his feet. Just heaves it in the air. Hail Mary time. Who comes away with it? It's deflected and incomplete. Cannon Johnson had the best try at it as there's multiple receivers laying down near the goal line. It is an incomplete pass on the Hail Mary-esque throw from Caden Henson. And now third and 10.
1: Everybody back there in coverage. I mean, we had good coverage. It was there.
0: Other than one run tonight, Bob, it really feels like that's been the case for this Cumberland defense.
1: You're exactly right.
0: Had one big miscue, led to a 67-yard rushing touchdown by Jaden Pepper. Everything else has been pretty hard-earned for UPike.
1: And if it wasn't a blown assignment, it must have been we blitzed ourselves out of it.
0: Third and 10 from the Cumberland 44. Henson with pressure coming, throws right side, has Scott on the right sideline. It's a diving grab made at the 34. That's what he needed for his first down. They are going to move the chains. The third-team All-American a year ago gets 10 on third and 10. First and 10 now for UPike. Such a reliable target, averaging 17 yards per grab this year. Last year, 34 receptions for 478 yards. Had three touchdowns in 2025. He's already got three in 2026. First and 10 from the Cumberland 34, right back on the football with 12:45 to play. Henson takes the high snap with three-man rushing, has time, climbs the pocket, takes and runs to the 30, tripped up around the knees and lunges forward to the 28. Tackler still down on the play for Cumberland. And now slowly to his feet, Knox Watson going to have to check himself out of the game.
1: Well, that's a young man that just plays with reckless and abandon every play. And he goes all out, so it's a wonder he's not knocked around a little.
0: Last week's Mid-South Conference Defensive Player of the Week is a gain of six for Henson, now second and four from the Phoenix 28. Cumberland stacks the line of scrimmage. They send everybody after Henson. Throw quick left side, incomplete. Receiver, two of them in the area, neither one looking for the football. Now third and four.
1: Had to get rid of the ball so quick because he had so much in his face.
0: Bob, it's the second consecutive week. It happened at Ave Maria, too, where this Cumberland front just wreaking havoc on the opponent. They had quarterbacks last week running for their life. It's kind of been the same feel here in the second half for Caden Henson.
1: Well, they're so big and strong up front. The offensive line is we're getting that push up front. It's like they have roller skates on, and we're just pushing them back.
0: Third down for UPike, 50% tonight, 6 of 12 to this point. They need the Phoenix 24 to move the chains. Henson to throw, quick snap, right side ball, bat in the air, and incomplete. Lance Matthews didn't rush that time. He dropped in coverage, batted in the air, and it falls harmlessly to the ground. Fourth and four, just over 3 minutes into the fourth. Cumberland up 35-14, and an obvious go move here for UPike. Fourth time they will try for it on fourth down. They're 2-for-3 tonight. Empty backfield for Caden Henson, the redshirt freshman.
1: Look for Scott.
0: With a touchdown and an INT this evening. Cumberland jump. Free play for UPike. Henson airs it out. Right sideline. Ball going to be intercepted at the goal line. Cumberland can return it to the 5, to the 10. Coming back near side to the 15, to the 20. Daniel Dugan spins and tackled on the play by DeJuan McDougal. It was fun. It's not going to count, but it was fun.
1: He had his moment of glory right there.
0: He did. Didn't he? Boy, Daniel's really trying to get that second interception of the year. It was an offsides penalty against Cumberland. And on fourth and four, it will move the chains. First down for UPike. That's twice tonight that Dugan, on a free play, has gotten his hands on the football. He caught one on the far side earlier tonight. He was out of bounds. It was an incompletion. That time, he technically picked it off, but we kind of knew from the jump it was not going to count.
1: Well, kind of a costly penalty right there for us. We've got 5 penalties tonight for 50 yards. They only have 3 penalties for 15.
0: Well, think about what the penalties have done tonight. You just took away an INT. You've taken away a touchdown on a pick six. You've taken a touchdown away on a punt return. On first and 10, they'll run him on. Williams, right side, gets away from a tackler to the 20, enters the red zone and out of bounds. Daniel Dugan, after just running around the field for a moment after the would-be INT, makes the tackle on the boundary. Williams advances the football to the 16-yard line for a gain of 7, 2nd and 3. UPike not out of this one yet. 4 minutes into the fourth. They trail 35-14. 2nd and 3 from the Cumberland 16. As they look over to the far side, getting the play call from head coach Corey Phipps. 29-26 is the head coach of the Bears. Henson jumps in the air, takes the snap, hands to Williams, powers past the 15. Down around the 14.
1: It'll be short of the first down, so it'll bring up third down.
0: Just a yard shy, 3rd and 1. Good to see Knox Watson back out there after getting a little bit of a breather. And they will also send out Shamir Atkinson, the 6'5", 290-pound transfer from Sussex Community College. Goal line look defensively here as UPike going to go under center. Henson on 3rd and 1 takes the snap. The old tush-push forward. The rugby scrum will result in Phoenix laying on top of Bears. And I usually try to talk through this and act like I know one way or the other. I have no idea if this is a first down or not. They are going to signal first down UPike.
1: They're not going to measure it. That's what they're not going to do.
0: 1st and 10, now at the Cumberland 13. 9:45 to play. Phoenix 35, Bears 14. Cumberland led 14-7 at halftime. 1st and 10 from the 13. They motion Pepper out of the backfield. Snap. Henson tries to run up the middle and ain't going to find it. Tyreek Edwards, have yourself a night. Already with a pick six in this half. Now with a tackle for loss. -1, 2nd and 11.
1: Just not getting anything up front. Just that defensive front getting a good push and pushing them back.
0: Talk about a guy that has taken advantage of his opportunity. Tyreek with 8 tackles in 2025. He's probably tackled a lot of milestones already early this season. 2nd and 11 after the loss of 1. Henson to throw. Left side has Pepper out of the backfield to the 15. On the sideline, pushed out of bounds by who else? Tyreek Edwards. Pepper to the...
1: He's only going to pick up a couple of yards.
0: 7-yard line. Excuse me. No, yeah, you're right. To the 12-yard line. Yeah, it's only a gain of 2 on that wide-ranging throw. It's a short gain now, 3rd and 9 from the 12. It's really nice. Cumberland Phoenix crowd still on hand tonight at Noakes Lassiter Field. Final night game at home in 2026. Trips to the right, 1 to the left for UPike. 3rd and 9 from the Cumberland 12-yard line. Henson claps his hands, takes the snap. 4-man rush, throws across the middle. Ball seen. Ball nearly picked off on a backward lunge. There is a marker in the defensive secondary. What an acrobatic try by Troy Stevenson. Just jumped into the air, tried to follow the football. Could not grab it. Bob, usually where that marker is tells me maybe something against the Phoenix here.
1: I think they're going – they're. I want to say they want to maybe throw one on Denton. Yep.
0: Right on the money. Eli Denton called for P.I. And they are going to spot the football at the two-yard line since it occurred in the end zone. It'll be first and goal for UPike. Bears 2-1. Phoenix at 1-1. Jaden Pepper with one rushing touchdown tonight. Lines up to the right of Caden Henson, who's had somewhat of a long second half. On first and goal from the two, snap, Henson to throw, lobs it back corner of the end zone. It is caught. It's a UPike touchdown with a marker down in the corner. Have to wait and see, but looking like it may be P.I. against Cumberland as Ty Perkins, the 6'3 junior, battles through the arm contact and has the touchdown grab.
1: Yep, it's going to be pass interference on Cumberland, but yeah.
0: Ty Perkins, his fifth touchdown grab of the year. He had two last week. And UPike, like we said, still lingering around. It's back to a two-score game with 8:12 to play.
1: Well, they're keeping our offense off the field is what they're doing, so.
0: Smith for point after. Snap, kick, and it is good. 35 for Cumberland, 21 for UPike, 8:12 to play in this one here in Wilson County. We're back in 30 seconds on the Cumberland Sports Network.
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0: Welcome back to Noakes Lassiter Field. Christian Capozzi, Bob Lee with you as the Phoenix allowed the touchdown just moments ago. Bob, let's fill everybody in on that drive.
1: Well, we had a pass complete from Caden Henson to Ty Perkins for 2 yards and the touchdown. There was a penalty for interference that was declined. Isaac Smith added the extra point, which was good. That completed a six-play, 23-yard drive, time of possession. I don't know.
0: Yeah. Nice drive there for UPike. Problem, too, though, mentioned time of possession. Don't have it in front of us right now, but it took a minute.
1: Yeah.
0: Being down three scores, it took a minute. And now with only 8:12 to play, down two touchdowns, UPike going to try the onside kick. They kick it in the middle, and Knox Watson just falls right on it. UPike tried to huddle in the middle and surprise the Cumberland Phoenix, and there was no surprising the reigning Mid-South Conference Defensive Player of the Week. It was kind of surprised. He had a pick six tonight that was taken away, but he's had a good night nonetheless.
1: Well, in good field position for our Phoenix here at the 47.
0: 47, and Bobby, it felt like UPike had to try that knowing how well Cumberland has run the football tonight, thinking we may not get it back for a couple minutes.
1: Exactly.
0: Cumberland will start this drive with Rashad Daniel in at running back. First and 10 from their own 47, up by two touchdowns. They'll run Daniel left side, past the 50, puts a hand down onto the grass, and able to fall forward to the 47-yard line.
1: Heck of a run.
0: From one 47 to the other, it's a gain of 6, second and 4. Jackson, the defensive back, makes the stop for the Bears. And now Cumberland very content with looking to the sideline and watching that clock run in the far corner of this Noakes Lassiter Field facility, leading 35-21. In the shotgun, Parker motions Devin Williams left to right, keeps himself. Parker trying to let blocks develop, finds a little crease to the 45, and Jake will scoot his way up to the 42 for a Cumberland Phoenix first down. A nice patient run to pick up 5.
1: Yeah, kind of waited and hesitated there when he first moved toward the line of scrimmage to let something develop, and he had a little crease right there and cut it upfield.
0: Jaden Mosley makes the stop. This UPike defense, coordinated by Chris Elliott, former head coach at Bethel from 2012 to 2017, and former DC here in Lebanon at Cumberland back in 2018. First and 10, Phoenix now at the U-Pike 42. It's Daniel with another give, 40. And the redshirt freshman, a hard physical run for four to the 38-yard line. And Jackson in on another stop for the Bears. Each one of these ball carriers for Cumberland just so unique and different on how they go about their game.
1: You're exactly right. You know, you've got the big bruiser in Abston, and then you've got the flash in the pan with Kaysen, and then Daniels is kind of somewhere in the middle. He's got a little of all of it.
0: Second and six from the U-Pike 38. Parker give, Daniel again, and wrapped up and limited on that one to a shorter run. Gets to the 35 for a gain of three. Jackson, again, he's piling on the tackles here late. Bring up third and three. Phoenix now see the clock go under 6 minutes to play in the fourth quarter. As Daniel will head to the sideline, and back out there is Jordan Kaysen. Kaysen tonight, 9 carries, 76 yards, and a touchdown. Scored it going in this direction towards the south end zone. It was a 32-yard touchdown. Here the Phoenix have the ball at the 35. On third and three, Cumberland 9 of 11 on third down tonight. U-Pike crowding the line. Snap, give, Kaysen got away from one Bear and got just enough room to move the chains. On third and three from the 35, he gets to the 31. Pick up a four, first down, Cumberland.
1: Needed three, got four.
0: And after one carry, Kaysen out. Daniel back in with 5 minutes to play. Cumberland knocking on the door for their first home win of 2026, a place where they went undefeated in 2025. Lost the home opener to St. Thomas a few weeks ago. Final score on that one was 27-6. Here they lead 35-21. First and 10 from the U-Pike 31. Daniel with another carry. Runs right tackle to the 30 and stopped shy of the 25. He'll get up to the 27-yard line. Tackled by Quentin Cremens, the redshirt freshman linebacker. That's one thing about this U-Pike team. We said redshirt freshman quite a bit tonight. Yeah. They are pretty young.
1: They are, you know, and on the offensive line, I think, I don't know if, I'm trying to think, they're starting defensive tackle, well, number 78.
0: They're starting left guard. Ronald Simmons, a junior, went out, and they had to replace him with a redshirt freshman.
1: Another redshirt freshman. So he was one of the lone, guys on that line that had some experience, and then they lost him.
0: Second and six with 4:05 to play. Williams, the tight end, motions left. Now comes back to the right with a carry to Daniel. 25 to the 20. The redshirt freshman to the 15, to the 10, to the 5, and into the end zone.

0: A really impressive outing tonight for this Cumberland ground game. First career rushing touchdown for Rashad Daniel puts 41 on the scoreboard. And you can add a 42nd point with Jack Cantner's extra point through. 3:57 to play in this one, and it is all Cumberland Phoenix. 42-21 for the guys in maroon and black. We'll be back in 30 seconds.
1: Mitchell here with Payne from Wilson County Motors.
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5: Cumberland on the scoreboard once again as Rashad Daniel scores on a 27-yard touchdown run. Jack Cantner adds the extra point. That completes a 7-play, 53-yard drive, time of possession, 4 minutes and 4 seconds. So with 3:57 left to go in this football game, it's your Cumberland Phoenix 42, Pikeville 21.
0: 275 rushing yards tonight for the Cumberland Phoenix, averaging over 6 yards a carry. And that was the fourth rushing touchdown tonight for Cumberland. Absent Kaysen Daniel and Jordan Parker. It is a party here at Noakes Lassiter Field. Kickoff, angled right side again. Coleman rushes up. This time I'm going to call for a fair catch. I think he's had enough of getting to the 21, 22-yard line. He said, let's make this a little easier on us all. Fair catch called for, and UPike will have it from their own 25, down by 21. 3:57 to play here in Lebanon in the first of 3 home games in a row for the Cumberland Phoenix.
5: Just keep it clean this last 3:57.
0: It's a night where really a half where the Cumberland Phoenix have scored twice defensively. There was a pick six by Tyreek Edwards, a fumble recovery return for a touchdown by Mason Smiley. 21 points on the scoreboard for UPike, but still a lot of good things done tonight by the Phoenix. First and 10, Bears from their own 25. Henson, snap, fakes to his right, now looking to throw deep, being pressured, hit, and slung down. Jeremy Willoughby.
5: He did the crane, didn't he?
0: Battles his way into the backfield. Minus 6 on the quarterback takedown as Jeremy Willoughby has his second sack of the year and his second sack here at Noakes Lassiter Field. It's second and 16.
5: And you know, when you got a lead like this, you can tell they're just having fun.
0: Third sack of the night for the Phoenix. On second and long, Henson again, 4 men rushing his way. Hit as he throws, it's caught left side. A grab by Hernandez and tackled immediately by Cannon Johnson. Down at the 24-yard line, gain of 5, third and 11 with 3:10 to play. Pikeville down 42-21.
5: You know, Cannon Johnson, he has such good closing speed. He's right there on the play, and then he comes so quick to hit such a good hard hit, what I'm getting at.
0: He's a pretty sure-handed tackler, too. Yeah. On third and long, Henson looking to go deep, throws across the middle, behind his intended target, incomplete. That ball was deflected at the line. Wooden's Pierre Lewis, the 6'3", 350-pound redshirt senior. You know, he wrestled and was a shot put district champion in high school. I don't know, maybe that shot put, the way you extend, he got his hand in the air, maybe that helped with something there, but whatever the case is, it forces fourth and 11.
5: I see him as a shot put person, not necessarily a long jump or anything. He's
0: Could you imagine wrestling him?
5: No.
0: A wrestling district champion in high school.
5: No.
0: He's going to try to wrestle his way to the quarterback here on fourth and 11. UPike will go. Henson, a lot of time with just a 3-man rush. Now rolling to his right, looking downfield. Pumps, will run, 25, 30, middle of the field, 35, to the 40. Runs to the left, gets out of a tackle, now to the 45, and goes out of bounds. Pretty good scrambling act there by the redshirt freshman. It's a 21-yard pickup on fourth and 11. And another fourth down conversion. That's a fourth one tonight for UPike.
5: Yeah, he just – we had such good coverage down the field, that's the only thing he could do.
0: Tell you one thing you could say about Caden Henson with 2:20 to play. Guy doesn't give up. He's quite the fighter, you can tell, for UPike. 6'1", 180-pound redshirt freshman. 3 rushing touchdowns in the last 2 games, making just his second career collegiate start. As UPike looks at the game clock and the play clock, there's a 1-second difference between the two, and they are going to take this to the 2-minute warning. 2 minutes to play here in Lebanon. Cumberland 42, Pikeville 21. We're back in 30 seconds for the final 2 minutes of action on the Cumberland Sports Network.
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0: Two minutes left here at Oaks Lassiter Field. 42 for Cumberland, 21 for Pikeville. And the 17th meeting all time between the two sides. Christian Capozzi, Bob Lee, back with you here in our broadcast booth. In what was starting out as a very hot Lebanon, yeah. Tennessee at kickoff tonight. Certainly cooled down, and looking forward to the cool down this week. Next time we're back here at home, 1:30 kickoff next week against Florida Memorial, should have much nicer temperatures.
5: Oh, yeah. Now it's a cool 84.
0: 2 minutes ago, Pikeville first and 10 after the 21-yard run by Caden Henson to enter the two-minute warning. Ball on the left hash of their own 45. Henson dropped the snap, picked it up, now rolling to his right, running away from a Cumberland defender, and just chucks this one into the grass. Incomplete. He was being pressured by Tavares Pitts. Already been sacked 3 times tonight. Didn't want to take another one. Now 2nd and 10.
5: And the incomplete pass, of course, is just prolonging everything and stopping the clock.
0: Well, Bob, it's not like we're like been here for a long time. This is a very quick football game.
5: It is.
0: Especially with how well the Phoenix have run the football tonight. Cumberland 275 yards on the ground. Only 43 passing yards tonight for Jake Parker. Not like it's been a bad night for Jake. They just haven't really had to throw the football.
5: Yeah, just hadn't had to.
0: 2nd and 10. 2 backs in the backfield now surrounding Henson. They'll motion a man out to the left. Snap. 3-step drop. 3 men pressuring. Throws across the middle. Caught by Scott at the 45. And Bohannon will take him down at the Cumberland 44. 11-yard gain. First down, Pikeville with a minute 45 to play.
5: Well, Scott's their go-to guy.
0: Yes, he
5: now.
0: Is.
5: I mean, he is a sure-handed, big tight end coming across the middle, and he takes those licks.
0: All-American last year. His brother was an All-American for Pikeville the year before on the offensive line. Played his high school ball at Pikeville High School. 1st and 10 from the Cumberland 44. Henson back to pass. Now climbs the pocket. Takes off. Runs right to the 40. 35 near the sideline to the 30 and goes out of bounds. Enough to move the chains up to the 28-yard line. 16-yard gain on the quarterback scramble. But like I said, Henson, a guy that's really young and early in his collegiate career, on especially a half like that has gone so poorly for this offense, the pick six, the fumble return for a touchdown. He's been sacked multiple times. It's got to be easy to camp, you know, pack this one up and head back to the house, but he's continued to fight here to this late stages of the game.
5: Well, and he's had, he hadn't had a whole lot of help.
0: Yeah. Now 16 of 31 passing for 146 yards and 2 touchdowns. 1st and 10 from the Cumberland 20.

0: Watson.
1: And was it Knox Watson that got in front to block for him on the way down the field? It was either he or Cannon won. I'm not sure.
0: Jacoby Johnson, after the sprint to the end zone, on the railing at Knox Lassiter Field, just trying to catch his breath. Even more difficult to do so with his teammates just surrounding him. There's a conversation with the officials. Oh, no. Okay. There was an illegal block in the back against Pikeville on the return, so the touchdown will stand. Phoenix will obviously decline that penalty to keep the score. And now Kantner will... No, this is not going to be Kantner. We've got a different kicker here for the Cumberland Phoenix. It's going to be Chase Dodson, the freshman from Tullahoma. Snap, put down, Dodson. What a kick. It is up and in, 49-21 with 66 seconds to play. The Cumberland defense finds Pater for the third time in the half. And we're going to find another quick 30-second timeout on the Cumberland Sports Network.
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0: Back in Lebanon, 49-21. The Cumberland Phoenix leads the U-Pike Bears. Bob Lee, let's talk about another defensive touchdown.
1: Well, Caden Henson's pass is intercepted by Jacoby Johnson that returns it 70 yards for the touchdown. 106 to go in his football game. The extra point, let me say that. The extra point was kicked by Chase Dodson, the freshman from Tullahoma. 106 left to go in the football game. It is your Cumberland Phoenix 49, Pikeville 21.
0: Dodson out of kickoff. Good boot, end over end. Coleman rushes up and dives and grabs that football. He's down at the 15. I don't think he called for a fair catch. Yeah. As now there's a marker down on the far side as well. So if he did not call for a fair catch, this drive would begin at the 15-yard line. And as I mentioned, it looked like some maybe extracurriculars. Bob Lee, Chase Dodson. Last year at Tullahoma, second team all-district selection in soccer. He was pretty unique in the game of soccer. He was often designated for goal kicks and longer free kicks as a defender in soccer, usually... You know, you got your other guy that'll do that as your goalie, but he could kick it so far. They said, hey, Chase, you're going to be the guy that kicks this thing, and they utilized that big leg. And I think we saw it on a couple occasions here tonight, a pretty good future behind Jack Kantner.
1: Well, how many high schools now, especially?
0: There is a penalty against Pikeville. It's going to be half the distance to go first down. Bob, one other note on Chase Dodson. Last year against Nolensville, he made a 49 and a 51-yard field goal on September 19th. That was a year ago tonight.
1: Well, hey.
0: And making his collegiate debut
1: tonight. And he contributed tonight.
0: Yeah.
1: But, yeah, I mean, so many times your high schools now, they'll go to the soccer team to find kickers because they don't have one.
0: Great for Chase Dodson and so many other Cumberland Phoenix here, just having a ball tonight, up 49-21, 66 seconds to play. After that penalty, it's marked back to the 12, so they must have called for the fair catch. They marked it from the 25, and Pikeville back to the 12. Henson in the shotgun, down by 28. He'll look to throw again after just throwing the pick six, being chased in the end zone, throws right side, caught on the sideline at the 5, to the 10, and out of bounds. Looks like they're going to take a loss on that play as Savion Brown, the redshirt freshman from Charleston, West Virginia, is pushed out of bounds, and they're going to mark it at the 10. So he lost 2 as we go under a minute to play in this ball game. Cumberland about to get their second consecutive win over UPike and their second win of 2026. On second down, Henson, one-step drop, right side, throws sideline, and broken up, batted down. Batted down by Jack Brink.

0: The linebacker there to cover the deep pass downfield. Incomplete. Third down.
1: Yeah, getting a lot of kids in the game tonight. 53 seconds to go, third and 10 there.
0: Jack, last year made two tackles in a couple games, one at Campbellsville, one against Faulkner. Now sets up third down with 53 seconds left. Cumberland 49, Pikeville 21. Henson to throw once more. Three-step drop, looks left, throws that way. Ball in middle of the field, incomplete. Intended for man between the hashes. It was DeMarcus Calhoun who was being double covered on the play. Incompletion, fourth down. Pikeville, looks like the punt team going to come out there. Bob, some people would say 49-21, why are they throwing it right now? It's one of those times, like we talk about, this team's so young, especially with a redshirt freshman quarterback. You imagine Corey Phipps, the head coach, is trying to get as many reps as they can.
1: And it's just like you got a four-touchdown lead right here. Do you even catch the punt? Nope.
0: Nope, we're going to bounce at the 40 to the 45 and out of bounds. The Cumberland Phoenix will take over on offense with 44 seconds left. Should only have to snap it two times and then get out of here with a really nice win. And, Bob, as we've talked about, especially throughout the second half, a win where you got a lot of people involved and really all three sides of the football involved in a big way this evening.
1: Yeah, complete effort. I think it's if you had to – pick anything to pick at is maybe the penalties because the penalties have taken some scores off of the board.
0: For a second consecutive week, Jake Parker to the sideline. Luke Parker takes his spot. Jake's brother will go under center. First and 10 from the U-Pike 48. Should only have to snap it twice. There's the snap. Actually, Parker's going to backpedal for a second, get it right at the 40-second mark, and maybe these Phoenix are a little smarter than I am. Now they're not going to have to snap it at all.
1: Yeah.
0: Only one snap to seal the deal here at Noakes Lassiter Field. The Cumberland Phoenix, their first win at home in 2026, and they do so in impressive fashion. Final score here in Lebanon, 49 for Cumberland, 21 for U-Pike, as the Phoenix win back-to-back ball games now, 2-1 in 2026. Make sure you stay tuned for our post-game coverage. We'll have final stats, scores around the Mid-South Conference, and catch up with head coach Tim Mathis and our Chick-fil-A player of the game. Lots to talk about after a big win here at Noakes Lassiter Field. Once more, final score tonight in Lebanon, Cumberland 49, U-Pike 21. We'll take a 3-minute timeout. Return in just a moment. This is Cumberland Phoenix Football on the Cumberland Sports Network.

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10: .49-21, final score tonight from Oaks Lasser Field. The Cumberland Phoenix defeat the U-Pike Bears and now lead the all-time series 9-8 over a ball club that came here 2-1. And Bob Lee, close at halftime, up by 7. Phoenix were 14-7, but really put their fingerprints and really put no doubt about this one in the second half.
11: Well, they came out, and that offensive line just imposed their will on that defensive front of Pikeville. And they came in and just handled business. Your game's won and lost right there in the trenches, and they just lined up toe-to-toe and played smash-mouth football and took it. Just took over the game.
10: Yep, absolutely. In impressive fashion, 3 touchdowns tonight by the Cumberland Phoenix defense. I got a great note here from our sports information department here, and big thanks to Harley and the crew. First time they can find since 2014 that the Cumberland Phoenix have scored 2 defensive touchdowns in a ball game, and first time they can find in really the common era that they have scored 3 touchdowns defensively in a game.
11: Yeah, and that's that's a big thing. I mean, and this, you're not playing a Pikeville's got a decent ball team. I mean, this is not like we beat somebody that can't win any ball games. I mean, they've got a good ball team.
10: It's a Pikeville team that was in the postseason just 2 years ago. They made their second playoff berth in program history in 2024 after a tie for the AAC title. And, I mean, like we said, it's a very impressive win tonight. Let's talk about more of the specifics as we go over some of our final stats for UPike. I think, Bob, they ended up, especially with the score, they ended up throwing it a lot more than they were hoping to. as the redshirt freshman quarterback Caden Henson ends up 17 for 35, 144 yards, two touchdowns, and two INTs. He was sacked three times. Rushing-wise, Jaden Pepper, five carries for 68 yards. He had 67 yards on one play. His first rush of the night was a 67-yard touchdown. Henson, 16 carries, 55 yards. Amon Williams just didn't get to be much of a factor in this one. 15 carries for 37 yards. He's a guy that for the Bears has had 30 touchdowns in the last two seasons. Just never really got going in tonight's game. Ty Perkins leads the team in receiving, 3 for 50 and a touchdown. Also a touchdown for Grant Scott on 5 receptions for 47 yards. As now we look at the Cumberland Phoenix offense, Bob, I'm about to say the stats here for Jake Parker. Nothing's going to be fancy about it. And like we talked about right at the end of the game, didn't have to be. Jake Parker just 5 for 9, 43 yards, and an INT. It was just a night where they really didn't have to air it out much.
11: No, they didn't. And, I mean, don't throw it if you don't have to. I mean, yeah. Then you grind the – because that way when you're not throwing the football and you're able to do it all on the ground, then you control the clock, you control the time of possession, you control – when your offense is on the field and when their defense is, and vice versa. I mean, so it's, yeah, you don't have to throw the football unless you have to.
10: Yeah, and it was a ground game performance tonight that was spreading the wealth, you could say. Three Phoenix with 65 or more rushing yards. They were led by Jalen Abston, 14 carries for 87 yards and a touchdown. Jordan Kaysen, 10 carries, 80 yards and a touchdown. Rashad Daniel gets his first collegiate rushing touchdown as a Cumberland Phoenix, 11 for 68 and a score. Jake Parker, 6 for 36. Jordan Parker had one carry tonight. It was a good one, an 8-yard rushing touchdown. Receiving-wise, not too many things to bring up. Like we said, just didn't air it out much tonight. Caden Hatchett, 2 for 24. Akayan Maher, 2 for 13. And Nate Stevens, 1 for 6. But, Bob, we got to talk about this Cumberland defense, what they did tonight defensively. In total, 3 sacks. Lance Matthews with 1. Knox Watson with 1. Jeremy Willoughby with 1. But the ability to take away the football and take it into the end zone was something that was on display in full effect tonight. Tyreek Edwards with a 21-yard pick six late in the ball game, a 70-yard INT return for a touchdown by Jacoby Johnson, and also had a 39-yard fumble recovery for a score by Mason Smiley. A couple others that could have been into the end zone if it weren't for a couple penalties. But something like we've talked about, the Phoenix have not scored multiple touchdowns in a game since 2014, and we've looked as far back as we can't find an instance where they've scored 3 in a game, something pretty special tonight, put on display by defensive coordinator Patrick Miller's crew.
11: Yeah, I mean, you came in here, I guarantee you they didn't come in here thinking this was, you know, something like this was going to happen. You know, then again, you got, you know, Cannon Johnson.
10: Yep.
11: With 9 total tackles, you know, 6 solo, 3 assists, 2 tackles for loss. He's just – his motor runs at a high speed and day long.
10: He wasn't a first-team All-American by accident last year.
11: No, and he's all over the field.
10: Yep, it was a really good night along the entire roster for the Cumberland Phoenix. Let's go over some of the final team statistics quickly as Pikeville ends up – Bob, a number that is going to almost match the Cumberland offense because the offense for Cumberland didn't touch it a lot in the second half because the defense kept scoring. Pikeville had just 11 yards less than Cumberland did tonight. The Phoenix had it for 315 yards, Pikeville for 304.
11: Yeah, and they had 68 offensive plays, or 54 offensive plays. And going into the half, the time of possession was like 20-9 or something. It was something crazy.
10: Yeah, Pikeville, 160 rushing yards on 33 attempts. They averaged nearly 5 yards a carry. A lot of that was the scrambles by Henson late in the ball game. And as we've already talked about, through the air, 144 yards for the Cumberland Phoenix, 315 yards of total offense, 45 carries for 272 yards, and in total 43 yards in the air. Penalties were a big number tonight for both sides. Pikeville, penalty-wise, 4 for 27. Cumberland, 7 for 65. And, a lot of impressive stuff to talk about tonight. We'll talk about that and more in just a moment. But right now we're going to take a break. When we return, we'll catch up with Head Coach Tim Mathis and our Chick-fil-A player of the game. Once again, Cumberland wins tonight at home, 49-21. Let's take a 2-minute timeout and be back in just a moment. You are tuning in to Cumberland Phoenix Football on the Cumberland Sports Network.
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0: Welcome back on the Cumberland Sports Network. Christian Capozzi, Bob Lee with you tonight as the Phoenix win here at home in impressive fashion, 49-21. Time to continue on with our post-game coverage and time now to talk to our Chick-fil-A Lebanon player of the game. And it's got to be somebody on the defensive side because, boy, what the Cumberland Phoenix did defensively tonight was pretty impressive, especially what this guy did, Tyreek Edwards, one of the really thing that kind of started snowballing tonight with those defensive scores. We now catch up with Tyreek Edwards here on our postgame coverage. And, Tyreek, let's talk about you are the first of the defensive touchdowns tonight to really get that momentum moving. Take us through that play of your pick six.
1: Well, I knew I had to curl flat. So I did my reads, trusted my guys behind me, looked back to the quarterback, and there was the ball.
0: We've enjoyed talking through the first couple games this year. Last year you had 8 tackles, just kind of playing in some spots. We've really seen you highlighted a lot more here in your redshirt sophomore season. How have you been able to just really take advantage of some of these opportunities through the first couple games? You've already recovered a fumble, a couple pass breakups, and really kind of culminating with the pick six tonight.
1: Through it, you just got to keep getting better each and every day. Trust the coaching staff that they'll put you in the right positions and just ball out.
0: How much fun did you have in the second half there? I know the pick six had to be a lot of fun, but then some of your other teammates get in the end zone. You even had a couple more touchdowns that got wiped away, unfortunately, due to penalties. It had to be a lot of fun out there, I would say.
1: Yeah, it was really fun. Pick six, of course, was fun. We had Smiley with the punt return, running down one sideline with him. That was fun, and Knox getting him one, but he got called back. And then at the end of the game, Jacoby. So seeing all the guys having fun, it just makes a lot more.
0: How fun is it now knowing, too, you go on the road last week, get a win at Ave Maria, and this is the first of 3 consecutive home games, kind of getting closer to conference play. You got one more non-conference game next week, and then your first Mid-South Conference game in 2 weeks here at Noakes Lassiter Field. Do you kind of like the idea that you're going to be here in Lebanon over the next couple weeks?
1: Yeah, it's fun. Having fun, having home games, very fun. Having your crowd come out and support you is a lot. Means a lot.
0: Absolutely. Well, you guys did a lot of good work tonight. Congratulations on the win, and congratulations on being our Chick-fil-A Lebanon player of the game.
1: Yes, sir. Thank you.
0: That is Tyreek Edwards with us here on the Cumberland Sports Network. The INT tonight and multiple other big defensive plays as well. This Cumberland defense scoring 3 defensive touchdowns and really just had an impressive finish to the ball game, going 14-7 into the locker room at halftime. And able to come out and score on a multitude of fashions defensively, something we'll talk with head coach Tim Mathis about here in just a moment. But appreciate everybody tuning in on WANT, WCOR, and online at GoCumberlandAthletics.com. 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
0: Back inside the press box here at Noakes Lassiter Field, the Cumberland Phoenix win 49-21 over the UPike Bears this evening to get to 2-1 on the year. And we're now joined with head coach Tim Mathis to get his final thoughts on tonight's performance. Coach, we talked pregame about last year. You're down 17-0. You have to come back in dramatic fashion. And this time around, you're able to get off to a pretty decent start, up 14-7 at halftime. And then, boy, what your defense did in the second half. It's just almost kind of hard to describe.
3: Yeah, I mean, it was an unbelievable performance from our guys. And, you know, first half was we shot ourselves twice offensively in the foot, or, you know, that's the only time I think we punted once and threw an interception. So, you know, we were moving the ball great, and the defense playing the way they did. You know, their first touchdown there in the first half is we called something that they got us. And we didn't have anybody in the middle of the field, and it was just for a long run. But after that, you know, our guys battled hard, and that, you know, kind of got wore out because they were on the field the whole second half. But, I mean, it was kind of a good thing. They were 3 touchdowns which they scored defensively. Had a couple of them, I think, called back, and a punt return called back. So, I mean, it was an overall great game as far as offense, special teams. Jack Kantner did a great job on kickoffs, pinning them deep, kicking it to the corner every time right where you want the ball. And you know, I can't speak enough about it. I think our offensive line played really well. And, you know, we had a 3-headed monster at running back that was unbelievable.
0: Yeah, first time since 2014 that defense has scored multiple touchdowns in the game. We can't find another instance where you scored three touchdowns in a ball game for this program. You mentioned about getting tired. I think one of the funnier moments of the night was Jacoby Johnson on that 70-yard pick six, and he's leaned over on the chain link fence afterwards. The big man got up and down the field a little bit there on that last defensive score.
3: Yeah, he didn't unhook his trailer on that for sure. He was about to die there. If he had to go back on the field, I think I don't think it would have been very pretty. But he'd probably thrown up on somebody's shoes. But it was a great job, and you know they just kept my whole thing with them. You know, you're on the field the whole time doing that, and we're trying to play a bunch of guys too. It's fight. Keep fighting. Just keep giving effort because it's tiring.
0: Yeah.
3: I mean, they're throwing every down, so your D line is just getting worn, slap out, and you know. Trying to rotate those guys as good as you can, but you can't speak enough about how well they play defense.
0: I was going to say, what is it maybe if they had something to attribute tonight to defensive coordinator Patrick Miller and kind of feel like the same way last week at Ave Maria, you had the passer back there just really scrambling around quite a bit. What was it tonight where you were in the right spots and had guys available to make those big scoring plays there in the second half?
3: Yeah, I mean, it's just, you know, it's a double-edged sword, too. You know, Pikeville, it's not the thrower that they normally would have. So, you know, he's not their best thrower. He's a really good runner, and you could see that from what he did tonight. But, you know, if you put pressure on him and just do the right coverage, stay where you're supposed to stay, you know, have eye discipline, they're in the right spots. We knocked a lot of balls down. Probably should have had two or three more. Tyreek should have had another interception before the one he had. Same play, and he broke on it on a bubble and, you know, should have picked that and knocked it away. But it's just great eye discipline, and you know, it takes that sometimes, especially when your front guys are getting tired, so they're not going to get a pass rush. It's, you got to stay on your guy and trust what the defense is doing.
0: We've talked about the last couple of years, especially since Jake's become the starting quarterback for you guys. You know, you feel like you can be a little bit more balanced offensively and willing to air it out. Didn't really have to tonight. Jake goes 5-9 passing, 43 yards. Just had another really impressive ground game, and it starts with those guys up front.
3: Yeah, I mean, it definitely did. They played really well, and we could. I mean, that's the thing. Could we have thrown the ball more? Yeah, probably so. But did we need to? No. You know, we had three running backs that averaged over 6 yards a carry, and one averaged 8 yards a carry. Why throw the ball
0: exactly.
3: A lot and that? And he made some pretty good – he made one bad decision that he shouldn't have thrown the ball and it got intercepted. But other than that, you know, when we had to throw the ball, and we were backed up in some situations, and he got us first downs throwing the ball in the right place and making the right decisions. But it is good to have that balance of an offense. And for our offensive linemen, they're starting to get into the groove and gelling a little bit, and I'm real, real happy with that.
0: We got a – opportunity last week to talk about Jalen Apps and Jordan Kaysen. Back-to-back weeks, both of those guys find the end zone, but first time this year and first time as a Phoenix. Rashad Daniel really felt like he came in the second half, did some good things for you. 11 carries, 68 yards, and that late touchdown.
3: Yeah, I mean, he's a really good running back.
0: Yeah.
3: We're fortunate to have three really, really, really good running backs. And you know, and it's hard to get them carry sometimes because, you know, they might be thinking, well, I'm not getting enough carries. And you got to rotate them, but it's the bad thing for the defense.
0: Yeah.
3: Yeah, there's one football, but it's the bad thing for the defense because we can just bring in a fresh dude that can really run hard. And Rashad's, you know, different than all them. He's a pounder and grounder, but you could see that he had the speed. When he needed to break one, he could break one. And you know, it's just a three-headed monster we have. Jalen's kind of a combination of both, a little speed and power. And Jordan is, you know, he could probably poot in a deer's face and deer not even see him. He's just quick. And, you know, that's hard to deal with.
0: Absolutely. Well, you were hard to deal with tonight. 49-21 win. Back-to-back ball games and your final night game at Noakes Lassiter Field. You return home next Saturday to take on Florida Memorial, a team that I guess you technically got a win against last year, but you went down there and didn't get a win the day of. You got an opportunity to come back home next week for a 1:30 kick, and especially this time next Saturday, you'll be 7 days away from Mid-South Conference play.
3: Yeah, and we got, this is one we got circled. This is one we felt, you know, that we let get away from us. I know we did end up getting the win from it, but we let this one get away from us with too many mistakes last year, so we're eager to play this team to show what we really can do, and And we are. We're getting close to Mid-South, so we got to make sure we tidy things up and get ready for that brutal Mid-South run.
0: Talked with Bob multiple times tonight. I thought the crowd you had here this evening, especially with as hot as it was at the kickoff and everything, it was a great turnout.
3: It was an unbelievable turnout. I'm pretty impressed that more people didn't stay at home to watch Ole Miss, LSU. It's Lebanon here. I love it here, and I love the way everybody comes out and supports us, and we need another huge crowd. I promise I've already talked with God, and we're gonna have the low 80s for the high Saturday, so everybody come out, and it'll be a nice it'll be Chamber of Commerce Day next Saturday.
0: Well, you talked about getting people home to watch games and whatnot. With as quick as that first half went, you know, you had a 10-minute scoring drive there. You really maybe helped some of those people with the cause getting home watching games.
3: Yeah, absolutely. I looked at my watch at halftime, and I was like, my God, we're going to get out of here at 8 o'clock. Of course, they started throwing the ball. But, it's fun to have – it's a double-edged sword to have those – it's fun to have those long drives sometimes, but then, you know, you don't want to just continually have 10, 12, 15-play drives. Be nice to have one of them one-play drives every now and again.
0: Well, you didn't have many opportunities tonight with as many times as your defense scored, but that's a good problem to have. Coach, congratulations on the win, and look forward to being back here next week.
3: Thank you. Nothing like being a Phoenix on a Saturday night.
0: Absolutely. That's head coach Tim Mathis with us here on the Cumberland Sports Network. We'll take a 2-minute timeout when we return. We'll wrap up our coverage of Cumberland Phoenix football. They win tonight over Pikeville, 49-21. We're back in 2 minutes on the Cumberland Sports Network.
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1: Back here in Lebanon, Christian Capozzi, Bob Lee with you on the Cumberland Sports Network. Time to wrap things up as the Cumberland Phoenix wraps up in impressive fashion tonight. 49-21, the final score here at Noakes Lassiter Field. And Bob Lee, I talked with Tyreek Edwards, our Chick-fil-A player of the game here in Lebanon. Talked with head coach Tim Mathis. Really, overall, what the team did tonight, pretty impressive. But specifically for what the defense did, quite outstanding.
2: Well, sure. You know, and it was a complete effort. It was both sides of the ball, special teams as well. And when one side of the ball plays, gets some momentum going and starts playing well, it feeds. The other side feeds off of it. So, you know, they're just it's a good team win. This was a good win right before going into Mid-South Conference stuff. And it was a very impressive win in front of a big crowd. I know we've talked about the crowd. The crowd was big, especially with some of the big games that were on TV, you know. But great game for the Phoenix right now. I know that Chuck enjoyed it.
1: Yeah, and our friend from Chick-fil-A, that's true.
2: Chuck enjoyed it. He said that the other team should move over because there's a new sheriff in town.
1: Well, there you go. Hey, what about this, too? Cumberland haven't traditionally played Pikeville a ton at home in the last couple of years. First time they've played the Bears since 2021. But it's the first time they've defeated UPike at home since 2016, October 1st, 2016. It's been 3,640 days. Certainly a lot of fun, especially in the fashion they did it. And you heard Tim Mathis there a moment ago. Yeah. They get one non-conference game before Mid-South Conference play in 2 weeks. They host Florida Memorial next Saturday. But in the ball game where they went down to Florida, lost that one after the travel chaos of all the things that happened last year. They did get credit due to a forfeit afterwards and some things that happened afterwards. But they kind of had that one circled a little bit. Thought they went out down to South Florida last year and didn't have their best ball game.
2: Well, they had so much adversity when they got there. I mean, there were so many things that happened. And that leaves a bad taste in your mouth. And those are things that you don't forget. So they want some revenge right there.
1: There's some people that maybe have a debate. What time of kickoff do you enjoy for Cumberland? Usually it's always for a home game, it's either 6 o'clock or it's 1:30. I think tonight a lot of people would all probably agree the 6 p.m. kickoff was a great move due to how hot it is. And fortunately, as you know, Tim Mathis mentioned, he's had some conversations for next week. Looks like it's going to cool down and should have some hopefully pretty good conditions for next Saturday, September 26th, here at Noakes Lassiter Field for a 1:30 kickoff against Florida Memorial.
2: Yeah, well, we need a big crowd, and the weather is supposed to be, you know, the temperature is dropping a little bit, but get back to at least what they're supposed to be.
1: Yeah. Well, hey, if the Phoenix played this well in the heat, I'm okay with it being as hot as it's got to be, because that defense was red hot tonight, scoring three defensive touchdowns in the second half. And I mentioned the stat multiple times. We'll do it one last time before we get out of here. Cumberland Phoenix defense scoring three touchdowns. The last time they scored two touchdowns in a game was 2014 against Campbellsville. And like we've said, we've looked and looked and looked, can't find another ball game where they've had three defensive touchdowns in a ball game, and they had all three in the second half. A lot of fun here at Noakes Lassiter Field for win number one in Lebanon in 2026.
2: Yeah, big night for the Phoenix and for the Phoenix family, and you know, we just need to build off of it and keep this train rolling.
1: Absolutely. Appreciate everybody for tuning into our coverage of Cumberland Phoenix football tonight, whether it be on WANT, WCOR, or for those tuning in online at GoCumberlandAthletics.com. Big thank you to Gavin Porter back at the studio for running the board for WANT, WCOR, and for the broadcast production online tonight with Harley, with Thomas, and everybody behind the scenes. Really appreciate everybody's efforts here this evening, including our spotter, Christopher Butcher, with a fun ball game to call here tonight from Lebanon. Final score, Cumberland wins at 49-21. For Bob Lee, this is Christian Capozzi saying so long. You've been tuning in to Cumberland Phoenix Football on the Cumberland Sports Network. We'll talk to you next Saturday, September 26th, as the Cumberland Phoenix hosts the Florida Memorial Lions at 1:30 here at Noakes Lassiter Field, and you can tune into all the coverage right here on the Cumberland Sports Network. Good night.
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0: Hey, country or die trying on your Real Country Saturday night. My name is Al Farbell. Using your phone can be a pain in your thumb. Unlocking a phone dozens of times a day affects a very small tendon at the base of the thumb. A study found daily texting and scrolling correlated with an inflammation of the tendons that move the thumb. The fix? Alternate which thumb or finger unlocks and scrolls, and the then rest your wrist in a neutral position rather than bent to the side. More of your favorite Real Country songs are coming up right around the corner for you from the King George Street, She Let Herself Go. Alan Jackson, She's Got the Rhythm and I Got the Blues, and more next on the way, made possible by Progressive Insurance. 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

0: Patsy Cline and I fall to pieces on Real Country. Mademoiselle Farbell, you can tell a lot about a date by what they order at a restaurant. A meat and potatoes type of a person is usually steady and dependable, but they are also a little unadventurous. If your date goes for exotic dishes, you're with somebody who makes spontaneity a priority and could easily get bored with the status quo. 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
1: We'll have partly cloudy skies for tonight. Low temperatures will be in the lower 70s. Mostly sunny and continued hot on our Sunday. Afternoon highs in the lower to middle 90s. We'll have partly cloudy skies on Monday. Chance of showers and thunderstorms by the afternoon. High temperatures remaining in the lower 90s. With your severe view forecast, I'm Drew Richards.
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0: Brad Paisley, and he didn't have to be on Real Country. My name is Al Farr with more of your favorites on the way. Coming up from Willie Nelson, Midnight Rider, Chris Young, and Neon, and more next on Real Country.
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Alan Jackson having a good time on your Real Country Saturday night. My name is Al Farb. 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

Luke Combs, Sleepless in a Hotel Room on Your Real Country Saturday night. My name is Al Farbell. You can pray away anxiety. Prayer chases away worry by giving you a safe way to get problems off your chest. Even better, churchgoers and folks who consider themselves spiritual enjoy happier lives with up to 50% less stress. More of your favorite old country songs are coming up right around the corner for you from Tracy Lawrence, Texas Tornado, Conway Twitty, and those tight-fitting jeans, and more next on Real Country.

0: The Oak Ridge Boys, I wish you could have turned my head and left my heart alone on Real Country. My name is Al Farbel. Babies may be a little stinkier than usual. Blame the economy. With the cost of diapering a baby upwards of $2,000 a year, there are hints that American parents might be trying to save some money by skipping a few diaper changes. The evidence, disposable diaper sales are falling, while sales of diaper rash cream are rising. Babies traditionally get changed on average about 12 times a day in the United States. More of your favorite Old Country songs are coming up from Tanya Tucker, Delta Dawn, Drew Baldridge, She's Somebody's Daughter, and more next on Real Country.
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5: We'll have partly cloudy skies for tonight. Low temperatures will be in the lower 70s. Mostly sunny and continued hot on our Sunday. Afternoon highs in the lower to middle 90s. We'll have partly cloudy skies on Monday. Chance of showers and thunderstorms by the afternoon. High temperatures remaining in the lower 90s. With your severe view forecast, I'm Drew Richards.
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0: 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My name is Al Farber with more of your favorite Real Country songs coming up next.
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Lori Morgan right here in Real Country, where this guy is going to be in Virginia Beach next weekend for Farm Aid 2026. Here's Willie Nelson.

Lies rolling wheels and shifting gears round that Jersey turnpike. 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This

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0: That's Alan Jackson, where I come from, right here in real country. I think on this last weekend of summer, there's going to be a fair amount of front porch sitting, don't you think? I know that's my plan for the whole day, Sunday, pretty much. I'm TMA. I hope you're well. We've got some great music on the way. Gary Allen, and we'll do some Toby Keith next.
1: Straight up and genuine. We play real country all the time.

0: That's Jason Aldean, Whiskey Drink, right here in Real Country. I have some friends that may have to have a drink or two before they watch 60 Minutes Sunday night. Patrick Clancy, if you haven't heard, is going to be the interview on 60 Minutes. And I know people have very strong feelings about the Clancy case. So if you're into it, make sure you check out that interview Sunday night on 60 Minutes.
1: Here's the deal. The government is over $38 trillion in debt, which means the IRS isn't slowing down. 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

0: Josh Turner, I Wouldn't Be a Man, right here in Real Country. I'm Tammy. Hope you're enjoying the last weekend of summer. If you need any tips, they say you should just get outside. Just try to take a walk or go to a park. Just get out there and enjoy being outdoors while we can, right? Hey, listen, we've got some great music on the way. Keep it here. We're going to get to some Cody Johnson next.
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Song for song, all day long. Nobody plays a bigger or better variety of country music. We're real country.

Luke Bryan, country song came on right here in Real Country. His new album is out, and this is his farm tour weekend, the final stop on the tour happening Sunday night in Allergan, Michigan. So if you're in the area, you might want to try to snag a ticket. Hey, we've got some good stuff coming. Stick around for Blake Shelton and Brooks and Dunn. Way.

0: That's Merle Haggard. Today I Started Loving You, right here in Real Country. Hey, the National Toy Hall of Fame has announced their finalists for the class of 2026. It includes Bingo, Care Bears, Pokemon trading cards, Yahtzee, and many more. They're only going to induct three. So you can go to museumofplay.org all week and vote for your favorite. They'll announce the inductees coming up in November.
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0: That's Dwight Yoakam, Fast As You, right here in Real Country. I'm Tammy Lively. You know, Dwight wrote that one himself. I'm just a big Dwight Yoakam fan. He is Mr. Cool. I'm Tammy. We've got some great music on the way. I want you to keep it here. We're going to get to some John Conley before you know it. We're going to squeeze in some Mark Chestnut, Gene Watson, and more. Keep it right here in Real Country.
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1: That's Jason Aldean right here in Real Country, where the Airport Authority in Nashville has voted unanimously to change the name of the airport to honor Dolly Parton. The final name hasn't been announced yet, but they normally wait 2 years after someone has passed to have any kind of honor like that, but they just bypass that step because Dolly, that's why. Here she is with Ricky Van Shelton.

That's Hardy right here in Real Country, where one of life's great mysteries are these squishy toys. My grandkids love them. Well, the New York Post is reporting that children have been left crying at the airport because their squishy dumpling toys are being confiscated by the TSA. So mom and dad, make sure those kids pack them in their checked bag.

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0: Oak Ridge Boys right here in Real Country. I love to see the different crazy laws that are on the books across the country. Florida, for example, they've got a very strange law that states farting in public places after 6 p.m. on a Thursday is explicitly banned. This includes parks, restaurants, and other communal areas. Just a heads up.
1: The U.S. Treasury quietly released its official financial report for 2025. It appears by its own numbers, the U.S. government seems insolvent. It's reported that the Treasury shows about $6 trillion in assets and over $47 trillion in liabilities. Add it all up, and it looks like the U.S. owes more than $130 trillion it doesn't have. 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
1: 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Real country.

the Judds right here in Real Country. Hey, these guys just found out that they are going to be accepting a huge honor at the CMAs this year. The Willie Nelson Lifetime Achievement Award. It will be presented to Brooks and Dunn. Here they are in Real

That's the Zac Brown Band along with Alan Jackson as She's Walking Away right here in Real Country, where we've got Kenny Rogers, the Bellamy Brothers, and more coming up.

0: That's Ella Langley, who did a show in New Jersey recently and told the crowd that she was truly left speechless by all of her CMA nominations. She said, God has been so good to me. And she thanked everyone there for being along for the ride. And what a ride it has been. She's got 6 CMA nods, I believe. We'll see how that shakes down coming up in November. Lainey Wilson will be your host again this year for the 2026 CMAs.
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1: 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It appears by its own numbers, the U.S. government seems insolvent. It's reported that the Treasury shows about $6 trillion in assets and over $47 trillion in liabilities. Add it all up, and it looks like the U.S. owes more than $130 trillion it doesn't have. 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

0: That's Alabama. Feels so right, right here in Real Country. That was such a big crossover hit for those guys. Incredible. They have been on the charts, what, for 40 years now? What a run. I'm Tammy. We've got some great music on the way, including a song from Jason Aldean. A little tribute to farming coming up.
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1: Breaking news this hour from Town Hall. I'm Ron Taylor. President Trump has returned to the White House tonight after leaving Camp David in Maryland earlier than he expected. The president shortened the trip as his administration weighs in the next steps on the war with Iran and ahead of his trip to New York next week for the U.N. General Assembly. Iran said yesterday that it had conveyed conditions to the U.S. next week for the and in basically waiting on President Trump to respond. Saudi Arabia confirming that Yemen's Houthi rebels tried to attack its capital with a ballistic missile. And it was the first attack since the war started, and with Riyadh as well. President Trump says the U.S. must lead the next technological revolution.
2: In a major announcement, the president is creating a new AI force and plans to appoint an artificial intelligence czar to oversee the effort. The goal, according to the president, is to protect America's leadership in AI while making sure the industry does not engage in harmful or illegal practices. Mr. Trump also emphasized the national security implications of artificial intelligence. China and other countries are aggressively developing their own AI capabilities, and the president said the United States is currently ahead of the competition. He intends to keep it that way. John Scott reports.
1: A conservative parents group has filed a federal civil rights complaint against Oakland United School District. Reporters from CNN, MS Now, and Politico have been denied access to the White House. Reporters from the two cable networks went live to report that they'd been barred from the ban, responding, of course, to President Trump's order. Friday's announcement basically detailing banning both organizations as well as Politico because of their coverage, which he has always called fake news. You'll find our news and analysis at townhall.com.
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6: We'll have some patchy fog possible this morning. Otherwise, mostly sunny and hot for today. High temperatures will be in the lower 90s. Mostly clear tonight, lows in the upper 60s, and then sunny on our Monday. Highs back in the lower 90s. 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With your severe view forecast, I'm Drew Richards.

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1: Back a few months ago, I was headlining a great big nightclub. And he put me up a couple of days early. I came in a couple of days early, and they put me up at what they call the Star Suite. Now, here I am, headliner in one of the biggest nightclubs in the country, and I wake up at 8 o'clock in the morning in this Star Suite, all by myself. Yeah, that's what I said, aw. But I did what I've always done, man, to cheer myself up. I picked up my guitar, I sat down, wrote me a little song. Now this is how it feels, to be alone at the top of the hill, trying to figure out why.

0: 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Can't wait to look in the mirror. 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

0: Mark Wills, 19-something. It seems like that was forever ago, doesn't it? 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Hey, keep it here. We've got Jody Messina on the way. We'll do some Joe Nichols and Daryl Singletary, too. Come up.
1: Real country all the time.

the yard and it growled at me and I swallowed hard and I heard somebody say, well, who are you? 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He said, what you doing?

0: That's Luke Combs right here in Real Country. I love this story. There's a guy who recently bought a gold-colored Ford F-250, but the previous owner, for some reason, had replaced the tailgate with a silver one, so it didn't match. He said he was leaving a Verizon store, and he saw a miracle, a silver F-250 passing with a gold-colored tailgate. So what did they do? They met up in a parking lot and swapped tailgates. True story.
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0: Born to Fly, Sarah Evans' first number one single right there in real country. Hey, I'm Tammy Lively. Crystal Gayle is coming up. We're going to do some Justin Moore, too. He's next right here in real country.
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1: News this hour from Town Hall. I'm Ron Taylor. President Trump has returned to the White House tonight a bit early, having left his Camp David time in Maryland earlier than expected. The president shortening the trip as his administration weighs its next step in the war with Iran and have his trip to New York next week for the General Assembly meeting. Iran said earlier yesterday that it had conveyed conditions to the U.S. through Qatar for ending the war and was waiting for the president's response. At an Oval Office event Friday, the president announcing a nationwide plan to lower Medicaid drug prices, thus helping state budgets.
2: President Trump is announcing that all 50 states will join a program to provide most favored nation pricing for some Medicaid drugs.
3: This will save states billions and billions of dollars per year on drugs and allow them to invest those savings in providing better health care and higher quality service for the American people. I mean, this one thing alone should win us the midterm.
2: Lower prices could help state budgets that help fund the programs.
3: Every state will now have the ability to use those extra billions of dollars to invest in other health care improvements or something else.
2: Jennifer King, Washington.
1: Several of the nation's largest left-leaning voter engagement and racial justice organizations are facing steep funding shortfalls and staffing cutbacks.
4: The shortfalls are setting off alarms among Democratic strategists who are betting on high turnout efforts this fall. Their financial woes are surfacing just as voting is getting underway in a midterm election that will determine control of Congress for the final 2 years of President Trump's term. In response, the Democratic National Committee says it's making what it calls historic investments in organizing what may be an uphill battle to get out the vote. Bob Agner reporting.
1: Saudi Arabia confirming yesterday that Yemen's Houthi rebels tried to attack its capital with a ballistic missile. More news at townhall.com.
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7: We'll have some patchy fog possible this morning. Otherwise, mostly sunny and hot for today. High temperatures will be in the lower 90s. Mostly clear tonight. Lows in the upper 60s. And then sunny on our Monday. Highs back in the lower 90s. 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With your severe view forecast, I'm Drew Richards.

0: Michigan, with the happiest man and wife in Saginaw, Michigan. He's ashamed.
1: We are real country, and we prove it with every song we play. Great songs of today, yesterday, and the classics. Real country.

Here's the Zac Brown Band, Chicken Fried, right here in Real Country. Good morning, I'm Tammy, and hey guys, just an FYI, today is National Wife Appreciation Day. So rub her feet and do some housework, will you?

0: Ella Langley, Room for the Wind, right here in Real Country. Well, this would be embarrassing. They say the wife of a newly elected Tennessee sheriff was arrested last Monday for alleged theft. Her husband was just sworn in 2 weeks ago. Yikes.
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0: It's Don Williams, Some Broken Hearts Never Mend, right here in Real Country. This is depressing. 35% of U.S. adults cannot name all three branches of government. Let's have a little civics lesson. We've got the judiciary, we've got the legislative branch, and we have the executive, all co-equal branches of government. Thanks for coming to my Tammy Talk.
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0: Ellen Jackson, tall, tall trees right here in Real Country. Well, let me be the first or last, maybe, to wish you a happy last weekend of summer. Have a good one, everybody. Got a big Sunday night game tonight. Looks like the Colts traveling to Kansas City for the first Sunday night game of the season. And then, of course, don't forget Patrick Clancy on 60 Minutes tonight. Have a good one. And be kind to one another.
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1: News this hour from Town Hall. I'm Ron Taylor. President Trump returned to the White House earlier than expected after leaving Camp David in Maryland.
2: FoxNews.com says Mr. Trump's return comes as the administration weighs its next steps in the war with Iran. The president's early return also comes ahead of his upcoming trip to New York for the UN General Assembly. Iran says it has revealed conditions to the U.S. through Qatar for ending the war and is waiting for President Trump's response.
1: Correspondent Andrew Stewart reporting. The midterm elections are less than 2 months away, but in some states, early voting begins in September. These states began their early voting on Friday, with one more starting later in the month. Virginia, South Dakota, and Minnesota allow voters to begin casting ballots for the 2026 midterms on September 18th. Meanwhile, early voting in Illinois begins 40 days ahead of the election on September 24th. Sioux Falls voters Lori Whitley and Marcel Self say rising prices are on their mind.
3: I filled my gas tank up yesterday, and it was over $60 to fill my gas tank. I'm not happy.
4: I filled mine up, and it was over $30. I've never had to pay that for gas.
3: And going to the grocery store is scary in itself as well.
4: Right, every time you go, the prices are higher.
3: So, yeah, there's a few things that we need to change and fix.
1: President Trump is launching a new unit focused on artificial intelligence after leading figures in the interest in the industry publicly sounding the alarm over the growing technology and concerns there. Air Force, it's called AI Force, rather, will be overseen by a newly represented and appointed AI czar. The president had appointed investor David Sachs as his AI and crypto czar before the business person stepped down from that role. News and analysis found at townhall.com.
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7: We'll have some patchy fog possible this morning, otherwise mostly sunny and hot for today. High temperatures will be in the lower 90s. Mostly clear tonight, lows in the upper 60s, and then sunny on our Monday, highs back in the lower 90s. 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They know auctions. With your severe view forecast, I'm Drew Richards.

0: Real Country, and this feels a little bit awkward. Patrick Mahomes Sr. is trying to get the green light from a judge to travel and cheer on his son during NFL games this season. So Patrick Mahomes Sr. is on probation after a DWI arrest back in February of 2024. He wants to go to games in Vegas and Cincinnati, and he's just waiting for the judge to say, yeah, it's okay to go cheer on your son.
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4: We'll have some patchy fog possible this morning, otherwise mostly sunny and hot for today. High temperatures will be in the lower 90s. Mostly clear tonight, lows in the upper 60s, and then sunny on our Monday, highs back in the lower 90s. 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With your severe view forecast, I'm Drew Richards.
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I think I'll

0: again. I think I'll have another round, another one, my friend. Then I'll be gone and you can let some other fool sit down.
1: 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It's Buzz here. More Real Country for your Sunday is coming up next. And if you hang tight, you'll hear from Alabama.
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1: Breaking news this hour from townhall.com. I'm Michael Herring. President Trump returned to the White House early yesterday, arriving last night, cutting short his trip to Camp David. He is apparently looking over a new proposal for peace with Iran. The Iranians said they had conveyed conditions to the U.S. through Qatar for ending the war and are awaiting the president's response. The White House says its government-wide fraud crackdown is delivering major results for American taxpayers. Correspondent Bernie Bennett fills us in.
2: The Trump administration's fiscal year 2026 task force docket reports some $245 billion in estimated fraud recovery since January of 2025. Officials say just under $63 billion in fraud was stopped on an annualized basis, with $59 billion recovered through indictments and settlements. The docket lists 25 documented actions, including charges, suspensions, and new policies. Bernie Bennett reporting.
1: James Tallarico's lead in the Texas Senate race may not be as strong as media reports suggest, and new questions are putting his campaign under pressure. Correspondent Bob Agnew reports.
3: Some political observers are challenging a Siena poll showing Tallarico ahead of Ken Paxton, citing its small sample size. They question Tallarico's claims of rejecting billionaire and dark money, pointing to high dollar donors and Hollywood fundraisers. And an undercover video appears to show a pro-Tallarico PAC paying organizers $25 per voter contacted, raising possible legal concerns. Paxton is demanding answers as the Texas Senate battle heats up. Bob Agnew reporting.
1: Russian officials say Ukrainian forces lost over 1,000 drones at Russia this weekend, including hundreds targeting Moscow. The mayor there describes the attack as the largest drone assault on his city ever. The attack killed two people and wounded 20 while also damaging a Moscow oil refinery. More on these stories at townhall.com.
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1: North Korea has launched a short-range ballistic missile toward the sea this morning, according to South Korea's military. The launch comes 2 days after North Korea threatened to bolster its nuclear capabilities in response to U.S. what it calls U.S. hostilities. The missile flew toward North Korea's eastern waters. Hours later, another projectile was launched, but details are unclear. South Korea has boosted its surveillance and is exchanging information with the U.S. and Japan. The launch follows a series of weapons tests by North Korea, even as the U.S. scales back its military exercises. Chileans are feeling the pinch and the cost of living rises, impacting even affordable foods like the completo, the country's version of the hot dog. Official data shows Chile is nearing a recession, with employment at nearly 10% and inflation over 4%. The central bank has cut growth forecasts, warning of persistent economic weakness. News and analysis at townhall.com. College football Saturday, Lane Kiffin's new team at LSU could not deny Trinidad Chambliss, the quarterback Kiffin developed into a star at Ole Miss. Chambliss passed for 363 yards, two touchdowns, and ran for a tie-breaking score in the fourth quarter. His number 8 Ole Miss delighted the crowd that was revved up to beat the 7th-ranked Tigers 32-24. LSU stormed back from a 24-7 halftime deficit to tie the game before Chambliss engineered a 75-yard touchdown drive. The new Lucas Museum of Narrative Art opens to the public Tuesday in Los Angeles. The $1 billion project has become the life's work of Star Wars creator George Lucas and his wife Melody Hobson. The museum features a mix of populist and fine art, including works by Norman Rockwell and Banksy. Outside, visitors can see sculptures like Princess Leia choking Jabba the Hutt from the movie Return of the Jedi. More on these stories at townhall.com.
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8: We'll have some patchy fog possible this morning, otherwise mostly sunny and hot for today. High temperatures will be in the lower 90s. Mostly clear tonight, lows in the upper 60s, and then sunny on our Monday, highs back in the lower 90s. 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They know auctions. With your severe view forecast, I'm Drew Richards.

0: Real Country with Keith Urban. That's Days Go By. And it's Buzz Jackson here. We're looking forward to celebrating Vince Gill's 35th anniversary as a member of the Grand Ole Opry. They got a special program planned for that night, October 17th. Ricky Skaggs is going to be there. Patti Loveless, too. And Amy Grant. No surprise there, right? Others to be announced. The Grand Ole Opry celebrates Vince Gill's 35th anniversary as a member coming up on October 17th.
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1: The part is over, and tomorrow starts the same old thing again. 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

0: Real Country with Cody Johnson. That's The Fall. Well, if you love Randy Travis, you've probably heard that he's got a new album coming out. November 13th is the date for that. 12 new songs. They were found and mastered by Kyle Lenning, Randy Travis's longtime producer. The album is going to be called Same Old Way. And all of these songs are from early, like 2000s, maybe even back to the 90s and late 80s, before Randy had his health issues. So it promises to be some pretty cool stuff to check out November 13th from Randy Travis. 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
8: We'll have some patchy fog possible this morning, otherwise mostly sunny and hot for today. High temperatures will be in the lower 90s. Mostly clear tonight, lows in the upper 60s, and then sunny on our Monday, highs back in the lower 90s. 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With your severe view forecast, I'm Drew Richards.
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10: I'm in the car next to you on the highway, heading to work. I sit in front of you on the bus. I work in the office down the hall and stand next to you in the elevator. We've known each other for years, and I've told you a lot about my life. But of all the things you know about me, here's one you don't. I'm one out of every six Americans, and I'm struggling with hunger.

0: Earl Thomas Conley here on Real Country. Our number of the day, 145. 145 what? 145 is the number of waffles that Waffle House sells every single minute.
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2: Praise the Lord, praise the Lord. This is your brother in Christ, Ricardo Rios, in your program, It's All About Jesus Radio Ministry. Let us pray in this morning before we start this service. Father, in the name of Jesus, Lord, we come before your presence. We give you thanks, Lord, for your love and mercy and many blessings, Lord. We pray for every person that is listening to this program, Lord, that you bless them in this day, Lord. If there's anyone sick in this morning, Lord, we pray for healing in Jesus' name. Thank you, Lord, for everything. We ask you all this in Jesus' name. Amen and amen. Praise the Lord. God bless you, brothers and sisters. This is one more program of It's All About Jesus Radio Ministry with your brother in Christ, Ricardo Rios. And in this morning, praise the Lord, we want to go to the book of Romans. Today we have a lot of information, praise the Lord, to share with you. And I'll be touching the subject, praise the Lord, of the deeds of the law versus the works of faith, praise the Lord. The deeds of the law versus the works of faith, praise the Lord. Hallelujah. In the book of Romans, chapter 3, praise the Lord, verses 20 through 28, praise the Lord, the Bible says, therefore, by the deeds of the law, there shall no flesh be justified in his sight. For by the law is the knowledge of sin. But now the righteousness of God without the law is manifest, being witnessed by the law and the prophets. Even the righteousness of God, which is by faith of Jesus Christ, into all and upon all them that believe, for there is no difference, for all have sinned and come short of the glory of God, being justified freely by his grace through the redemption that is in Christ Jesus, whom God has set forth to be a propitiation through faith in his blood, to declare his righteousness for the remission of sins that are passed through the forbearance of God. To declare, I say, at this time his righteousness, that he might be just and the justifier of him which believe in Jesus. Where is boasting then? It is excluded. By what law of works? Nay, but by the law of faith. Therefore, verse 28, therefore we conclude that a man is justified by faith without the deeds of the law. Praise the Lord. Here in the book of Romans, praise the Lord, we can see clearly, praise the Lord, well, Paul is referring to the deeds of the law. Praise the Lord. He was referring to the deeds of the law. The law, praise the Lord, nothing, the rituals of the law had no power, praise the Lord, hallelujah, to save us, praise the Lord. But the faith, through faith in Jesus Christ, was the only way to acquire salvation. It was freely given to us, like Paul says in verse 24, being justified freely. You've been justified freely by his grace through the redemption that is in Christ Jesus. Praise the Lord. And Paul make a mention again in verse 28. Therefore, we conclude that a man is justified by faith without the deeds of the law. Why? Because the law, praise the Lord, require a man to be circumcised. And Paul said to be saved. And Paul said, no, you know, it's by faith in Jesus Christ. There were many rituals in the law, Praise the Lord. And Paul says, hallelujah, that this salvation that was gratuitously given to us, praise the Lord, was acquired by faith in Jesus Christ, our Lord and Savior. Praise the Lord. This is very important to know, because I heard many times there's a confusion out there, praise the Lord, between what James said and what Paul says concerning works, praise the Lord. But clearly, in the book of Romans, we can see that Paul was referring to the deeds of the law. Why? Because once we are free, we were free, praise the Lord, hallelujah, we don't are no slave anymore, praise the Lord. And remember, praise the Lord, the Jewish, praise the Lord, try in many occasions to introduce in the church the rituals of the law. And Paul had to write the book of Romans and explain, listen, this is not by works. This is not by the rituals of the law. This is not anymore about what we do, praise the Lord. Hallelujah. Because the law, he said, but now, in verse 21, but now the righteousness of God without the law is manifest, being witnessed by the law and the prophets. The law was a way for us, praise the Lord, to get to Jesus, praise the Lord. This is why, praise the Lord, in the Old Testament, praise the Lord, all the sacrifices that they did, all the rituals that they did, praise the Lord, it was a foreshadow of what was to come, praise the Lord. Jesus came, one sacrifice in the cross of Calvary. He died one time for all sinners, praise the Lord, and give us that way salvation to us all, praise the Lord, hallelujah. Now, if you go to chapter 4 in the same book, praise the Lord, hallelujah, I'm sorry, chapter 5, the Bible says, therefore, being justified by faith, I've been justified, I've been clear of my guilt, I've been clear of my sins, I've been clear, praise the Lord, hallelujah, my debt has been paid, because I have faith that Jesus Christ is the Lord, and that he is God incarnated, that he died in the cross of Calvary for me, and that he resurrected the third day. That is the faith that I have in him, that one day I will see him again. Therefore, being justified, I've been justified, you have been justified by that faith, hallelujah. And because we have been justified by that faith, we have peace with God, hallelujah. How beautiful it is that we have come to terms with God because his son Jesus Christ died for us in the cross of Calvary. Praise the Lord. The first man, the first Adam, praise the Lord, fell from the grace of God. Hallelujah. A man, hallelujah, that in the dispensation, hallelujah, of the innocence was able to speak with God face to face. Hallelujah. But when the man fell from the grace of God, caused separation. And that separation, praise the Lord, keep us separated from the Lord for thousands of years until one day Jesus came along. Jesus, hallelujah, died in the cross of Calvary, resurrected for our sins, and gave us new life in him, praise the Lord, hallelujah. The Bible says in verse 2, chapter 5 of Romans, by whom also we have access by faith into this grace wherein we stand, and rejoice in hope of the glory of God. And not only so, but we glory in tribulations, also knowing that tribulations work patience, and patience experience, and experience hope. And hope make it not ashamed, because the love of God is shed abroad in our hearts by the Holy Ghost, which is given into us. What a powerful scripture, praise the Lord. Now look what verse 8 says. But God commended his love towards us, in that while we were yet sinners, Christ died for us, praise the Lord, hallelujah. Now, Verse 9 says, much more then, being now justified by his blood, we shall be saved from wrath through him. You see, by Jesus, because Jesus did that sacrifice in the cross of Calvary, praise the Lord, we now, hallelujah, are exempt from that wrath because we've been saved by faith and not by the rudiments of the law, not by the deeds of the law, hallelujah, but by faith in Jesus Christ, hallelujah. For if when we were enemies, we were reconciled to God by the death of his son, much more being reconciled, we shall be saved by his life. And not only so, but we also joy in God through our Lord Jesus Christ, by whom we have now received the atonement. Praise the Lord. You see, we don't have to do anything to receive salvation. Excuse me. We had nothing to do. Salvation is freely given to us. But now, let us go to the book of James and let us see what James says to us in the book of James chapter 3 verses 15 through 26. The Bible says, if a brother or sister be naked and destitute of daily food, and one of you say unto them, depart in peace, be ye warm and filled, notwithstanding ye give them not those things which are needful to the body, what does it profit? What does it profit me praying with for somebody saying, Lord, this person need money. I have money in my bank account, but I'm praying for my brother that God send him money. This, how hypocrite I am, praise the Lord. Hallelujah. I have money in the bank. Take $100 of that account and give it to your brother because your faith is dead without works. Now, think about this. When Paul was speaking in the book of Romans, Paul is speaking to an audience that don't know the Lord yet. He's talking to the sinners. He's saying, listen, if you come to Christ, you don't have to pay anything. Your salvation is for free. But James is not talking to the sinner. James is talking to the church. James is talking to a different audience, and that audience is the church. And he's telling the church, if your brother is naked and you have the means to help him, hallelujah, why don't you help him? You see? James is speaking to a different audience. And he said, praise the Lord, hallelujah, what does it profit if I tell him, go, I will pray for you, I'll send you in peace, and I'll pray for you that God will provide you with the things that you need, me having the things that my brother need. Praise the Lord. He said, even so faith, if he had no works, is dead, being alone. You see, this faith, these deeds that he's talking about are deeds that are done once I'm walking in the grace, once I'm walking in holiness, once I'm walking with Jesus, hallelujah, I had to do a job. Remember Paul, praise the Lord, when he went to his first missionary trip with Barnabas, praise the Lord, hallelujah, how Peter and James, hallelujah, and the apostles, praise the Lord, told them, gave them the right hand, the Bible says, and they said to them, Paul says in the epistle, he said in the book of Acts, he said, yes, they give us the right hand, but they also told us not to disattend the widow and the orphan. That was a work that needed to be done while they were ministering in different countries in their missionary trip. We have a work to do. We have a job to do once inside the church. Once serving God, we have a job to do as a church. Hallelujah. And if we don't do that job, we are in problems. And I'm going to show you in the scripture why, praise the Lord. I'm going to prove you to you through the Bible why we need to do the work of the ministry. Praise the Lord. The Bible says in verse 18 of chapter 2 of James, he says, yeah, a man may say, thou hast faith, and I have worked. Show me thy faith without thy works, and I will shew thee my faith by my works. Praise the Lord. Now verse 20, I'm going to jump to verse 20. It says, but while thou know all they men that faith without works is dead, was no Abraham or father justified by works when he had offered Isaac his son upon the altar? Here, you know, James is giving us a good example. Abraham was justified by his works. Even Noah was justified by building the ark. He had to build the ark by being justified. Hallelujah. By being perfect in his generation and being justified by that faith, he had to build the ark. Praise the Lord. Hallelujah. And Paul, hallelujah, and James is saying, praise the Lord, was not Abraham or father justified by works when he had offered Isaac his son upon the altar? Seest thou how faith wrought with his works, and his works was faith made perfect, and the scriptures was fulfilled, which said, Abraham believed God, and it was imputed into him for righteousness. By believing in God, hallelujah, he was imputed into him for righteousness, and he was called the friend of God. Hallelujah. Ye see then how that by works a man is justified, and not by faith only. Hallelujah. Likewise also, was not Rahab the harlot justified by works when she had received the messengers and had sent them out another way? For as the body without the spirit is dead, so faith without work is dead also. Praise the Lord. Here we see an awesome explanation of how work without faith is dead once I am serving God. If you are not serving God, you do not have to do anything, hallelujah, to get saved, because salvation is given freely. The only thing you have to do is to repent, hallelujah, and convert. The Bible says, repent and convert and be baptized in Jesus' name. Praise the Lord. That's all you have to do, hallelujah, to be saved. You don't have to pay for your salvation. You don't have to do anything for your salvation. You don't have to work extra hours for your salvation. You don't have to do anything to be saved. But once you are saved, there is a job that as a man, as a woman of God, we need to do. Praise the Lord. Hallelujah. The deeds of the law versus the deeds of God. It is a theological concept, says this information here, particularly within the context of the Christian theology, that explore the relationship between human actions and divine grace in achieving righteousness. Essentially, the deeds of the law refer to attempt to earn righteousness through obedience to religious rules, while the deeds of God or works of faith are the actions that result from being justified by God's grace through faith in Jesus Christ. Praise the Lord. Now, let us elaborate a little more. The deeds of the law. In this framework, the deeds of the law are seen as future attempt to earn God's favor through adhering to religious obligations or rules. The argument is that no one, including those who strictly adhere to the law, can perfectly keep it, and therefore no one can be justified by their own merits. Praise the Lord. The deeds of God or works of faith are actions that arise from a person's relationship with God through faith in Jesus Christ. These actions are not performed as a means to earn righteousness, but as a natural consequence of being justified by that grace. In other words, you doing the work of the ministry, you helping the needed, you helping, hallelujah, the ones that are widows and the ones that are orphans, because you are grateful for that salvation that you have received through faith in Jesus Christ. Justification by faith. The central point in that justification, being declared righteous in God's eyes, is not earned through human effort or obedience to the law, but is a free gift from God that is received through faith in Jesus Christ. Paul's argument, particularly in his letters to the Romans and Galatians, argue against the idea of earning righteousness through works of the law. He emphasized that salvation is by grace through faith, not by works. But the works that Paul referred to is the deeds of the law. Praise the Lord. I'm sorry. The deeds of the law, which is, it was circumcision, it was doing certain things in the law. You know what I mean? All these things that the law require, hallelujah, they say, you do these things, you'll be saved. No. You know, Paul said, it's through faith in Jesus Christ. Praise the Lord. Hallelujah. Now, I want to show the key difference between the deeds of the law and the deeds of God or work of faith. The source, human effort and obedience to rule. See, the human effort to obey rules, praise the Lord, while the works of faith is God's grace transforming life through faith in Christ. The purpose on the deeds of the law is to earn righteousness, achieving salvation. In the works of faith is to demonstrate faith, manifest God's love and righteousness. The outcome in the deeds of the law is unsuccessful in achieving righteousness, no salvation. Now, the deeds of God or the works of faith, a natural result of being justified by grace, demonstrates faith. Praise the Lord. Example, rituals, legalistic behavior, keeping commandments, praise the Lord. Those were the deeds of the law, while the works of faith is loving action, serving to others, an act of compassion. Jesus, in many occasions, he acted in compassion. When he fed the 5,000, the Bible said that he felt compassion. Hallelujah. And he tells his disciples, give them something to eat. Praise the Lord. Hallelujah. So let me show you something in the Bible, why it is important, praise the Lord, do the work of ministry and, you know, do the work after we are saved, do the works with faith. The Bible says, praise the Lord, in Matthew 26, verse 35 to 46, the Bible says, for I was hungry, and ye gave me meat. I was thirsty. I'm sorry, let me start in verse 34. Chapter 25 of Matthew, verse 34, the Bible says, then shall the king say unto them of his right hand, come, ye blessed of my Father, inherit the kingdom prepared for you from the foundation of the world. Why? For I was hungry, and ye gave me meat. I was thirsty, and ye gave me drink. I was a stranger, and ye took me in. Naked, and ye clothed me. I was sick, and ye visited me. I was in prison, and ye came into me. Then shall the righteous answer him, saying, Lord, when saw we thee and hungry, and feed thee, or thirsty, and gave thee drink? When saw we thee a stranger, and took thee in, or naked, and clothed thee? and the Lord will answer. And they say, or when so we did sick or in prison and came into thee? And the king, which is Jesus, shall answer and said unto them, verily, I said unto you, inasmuch as ye have done, praise the Lord, as ye have done into me, you did it to my brethren, praise the Lord. Then shall he say also into them of the left hand, depart from me, ye cursed, into the everlasting fire, prepared for the devil and his angels. For I was hungry, and ye gave me no meat. I was thirsty, and ye gave me no drink. I was a stranger, and ye took me no in. Naked, and ye clothed me not. Sick, and in prison, and ye visit me not. Then shall they also answer him, saying, Lord, when saw we thee an hungered, or thirsty, or stranger, or naked, or sick, or in prison, and did not minister unto thee? Then shall he answer them, saying, verily I say unto you, inasmuch as ye did it not to one of my least of these, ye did it not to me. And these shall go away into the everlasting punishment, for the righteousness into life eternal. You see, brothers and sisters, hallelujah, there is going to be two kinds of people. Hallelujah. And there's going to be one kind that is going to be doing the work of God. Praise the Lord. Hallelujah. The work of God. Hallelujah. And there's going to be, which is the work of faith, the deeds of God. Praise the Lord. But there's going to be another group that is going to be sitting, doing nothing. Praise the Lord. Hallelujah. Faith without works is dead. God did not call us to hit pews. Praise the Lord. God called everyone, each one of us, with a purpose in mind. And that purpose in mind was to spread the gospel of Jesus Christ, to do, praise the Lord, the work of the ministry, praise the Lord, and to do whatever we can to save at least one. Praise the Lord. Hallelujah. Oh, hallelujah. God is so good. Praise the Lord. And I give thanks to the Lord in this day for his love and mercy and many blessings. Praise the Lord. Hallelujah. And what he's doing, hallelujah, with us. Praise the Lord. Hallelujah. I give thanks to the Lord every day, every day, every day for what he's done in my life. And the only way, hallelujah, I can thank him, hallelujah, for what he's done for me in the cross is by preaching the gospel of Jesus Christ, by doing the work of the ministry. Praise the Lord. And, you know, doing what we can. Praise the Lord. Hallelujah. To spread this gospel. Praise the Lord. Hallelujah. And I want to pray, if you are sick in this morning, praise the Lord, pray for you. Whatever you need, praise the Lord. I want to pray for you in this morning, praise the Lord. Father, in the name of Jesus, Lord, I come before your presence, Lord. And I give you thanks for your love and mercy and many blessings, Lord, in this day. Lord, I pray, Lord, for each one of my brothers and sisters, Lord, and those that are listening in this morning, Lord. Hallelujah, that you give them the passion, the strength, hallelujah, in this day, Lord. Hallelujah, to do the work of the ministry, hallelujah, to go out there, Lord, hallelujah, and help the ones that need help, Lord, hallelujah, with what we have, Lord, hallelujah, wherever it comes to our hand to do, let us do it with the strength that you give us, Lord, every day, Lord. We might not have a lot of money, but we can pray, we can help with clothing, we can help with other things, praise the Lord, hallelujah, and we all put, praise the Lord, that mustard seed, hallelujah, to help one another, praise the Lord, in the kingdom. Lord, I pray that you touch every person in this morning, and that you help them, Lord, and that you guide them, Lord. Hallelujah. There's people out there, hallelujah, that wants to do something for the kingdom, but they don't know how to start. They don't know how to do it. I pray that you guide them. I pray that you give them wisdom. I pray, Lord, that you direct them through the word of God to do, hallelujah, what is right, hallelujah, and to work, Lord, for the kingdom of God. Lord, I pray all this in Jesus' name. Amen and amen. Praise the Lord. God bless you, brother. brothers and sisters. This was your brother in Christ, Ricardo Rios, in your program, It's All About Jesus Radio Ministry.
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How I got over. Feel like running. Touch her in my name. Touch her in my name. How I got over. And that goes out to Miss Juanita Johnson. And she is Lebanon's version of Mrs. Mahalia Jackson. When they give Miss Juanita the mic, it's over. It's over. It's over. All I can say, it's over. Okay, good morning. This is the long-running gospel show, all the way live from Lebanon, Tennessee, streaming live around the world. We bring you the best in traditional gospel music, and we do it just like that every Sunday morning. Okay, a big shout out to Mrs. Cynthia Orr and former Pastor Willis Orr Sr. Now, Pastor Orr was the one that introduced John R. to radio, and he did good. He did good. And later in the broadcast, we'll go live remote to sunny South Florida, where Ron Bubba Rhodes is standing by with the scripture and the prayer. And Mr. Neil Kinsey says, have a blessed day. Okay, moving on to an announcement. The Harvest Heritage Celebration is Saturday, September 26, 2026, and it's 5:30 to 8 p.m. at the Cumberland University Baird Chapel, Lebanon, Tennessee. This event is a fundraiser for the Pickett Chapel Restoration Project. The speaker is Dr. Lerotha Williams, Jr. He is the professor of African American and Public History at Tennessee State University and also is the Davidson County historian. There is going to be dinner, cocktails, sweet treats, entertainment, silent auction. Tickets are $75 per person and $550 for a table of eight. Tickets can be purchased at the Lebanon Wilson County Chamber of Commerce or at the door. This year's fortunate couple is Cynthia and David Heron. They get two tickets to this event, compliments of the long-running gospel show and the Wilson County Black History Committee. For more information, call 615-444-9487. Pickett Chapel is a 200-year-old church built by enslaved people. It was completed in 1827 on an original Lebanon, Tennessee lot. The first three decades, blacks and whites worshiped together. The blacks in a small balcony and the whites on the main floor. And then 2 years

Yes, sir. I'm gonna tell. When I get home.

0: Good morning, I'm Miss Dane, producer of the long-running gospel show, and I am grateful to the people that keep getting up on Sunday mornings. We have an incredible listening audience, and I know God can.
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2: Okay, Ron Bubba Rhodes, are you there?
3: Yes, I am, Miss Dean.
2: You have a scripture and prayer for us.
3: Yes, I do. Today's scripture comes from Jeremiah 29th chapter 12th verse, the New English Translation, and it reads as follows. When you call out to me, and come to me in prayer, I will hear your prayers. Let us pray. Heavenly Father, when we feel weak or confused, help us to turn to you instead of trying to fix things on our own. Thanks for holding our future in your hands. Amen. Back to you, Miss Dean.
2: Amen, amen, and amen. You better say that, Bubba Rhodes. You better say it.
3: Hey, I'm getting better all the time.
2: I tell you. You need to be here and sitting beside me and doing that.
3: Well, then that way you can see the real butterflies all around.
2: Okay, what would you like to chat about this morning?
3: I'm just happy to be here and blessed to be tuned in to another show and another wonderful, beautiful Sunday morning. At the moment, you always say sunny South Florida. Lately, it's been rainy South Florida. I mean, like every day.
2: Gosh, no it's rain. More like sunny, hot Tennessee.
4: No rain here, Bubba.
2: I tell you.
3: It's starting to get a little late in the season for it to continue to be too hot up there.
2: Yeah, it's about to cool down.
3: Well, you're getting to cruise into the beautiful time of year, though, when the autumn leaves change and it gets real pretty outside before it gets gray.
2: Yep. Go Titans. Go Titans. Go Titans.
3: Ladies, I'm with you on the Titans as long as you're not playing the Raiders.
2: I've tried to stay positive. I've tried to stay positive. It was just one game.
3: Yeah, it's early. I have a friend of mine. The Dolphins lost one game. He's already talking about next year's draft.
2: Well, you know, Vanderbilt had a Music City Miracle yesterday.
3: And
2: I hope the Titans have one today.
4: Really, two in a row.
3: That was incredible. I saw that big-time play at the end of the game for Vandy.
2: I tell you, that was something.
3: Yeah, I was happy for them.
2: Okay, if there's nothing more, I'm going to click you off.
3: There's nothing more at the moment. I'll be tuned in, and I'll continue to listen. I'll talk to you later.
2: All right, love you. Nothing you can do about it.
3: As I said before, there's nothing I want to do about it.
2: Okay, I'm gone. Okay, I have several texts. And let's see here. Tony McGuire says, good morning, Miss Dean. Enjoying your program as usual and have a blessed day. And then also Cynthia Orr says, good morning, Gospel Show. We love you. And then Cynthia Harrell, I'm trying not to get my Cynthias mixed up
4: right,
2: this morning. Okay, now this one's Cynthia Harrell. She says, good morning, Miss Dane and Bishop Dr. Fite. Enjoying the program as always. We would like to say thank you to the Gospel Show for the tickets to the event on this coming Saturday. I went last year and I had a great time. Can't wait. Everyone have a blessed and wonderful day. And that was Cynthia Heron. Okay, guess what? The Dynamic Bishop is in the house. How are you, Dynamic Bishop?
5: Yes, Miss Dean. Good morning, good morning.
2: How are you?
5: Doing well. I can't complain.
2: I tell you, it's beautiful out.
5: It really is.
2: So what's up with the bishop?
5: Oh, Lord, I tell you, well, just excited about Jesus. You know, Miss Dean, that's about all I can say with all the things in the world.
2: You're right. Like the Mahalia Jackson song said earlier, it says, just feel like running.
5: Feel like running, that's
2: and
5: right.
2: Touch her in my name.
5: In my name.
2: In my name.
5: Yes.
2: Okay, we'll go back to music.

0: Okay, I have a text from Vanessa Lowe, and she says, good morning, sis. I would like to send a shout out to her son, Justin, who will turn the big 4-0 on Wednesday. Justin, my guy, 40 years ago, Wednesday, and we love you much. And also, I got a call from Yvonne McCarver. She says her heart is heavy this morning. Her granddaughter, Ariana, was crowned homecoming queen at Lebanon High School's homecoming this past Friday, and she's just overwhelmed with joy. And I'm Miss Dane saying my goodbyes for today. I hope to be back next week, same place, same time, if it's God's will and life lasts. Bishop.
1: 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Keep God first, keep loving, and keep living.

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1: Thank you for tuning in to the Words of Hope broadcast. I'm Brother Randy Rollins. We're thankful for another opportunity God has given us to share His Word with you. If you're listening today and you've been saved by God's grace, please pray for me and pray for this broadcast, that each time the Word goes out, that it would be a help to those who listen. 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In a moment, I'll share an address that you can write if you would like to correspond with us, if you have a prayer request you'd like to send, or if you have any questions or comments concerning the messages we bring or concerning the Holy Scriptures, then please feel free to write. Also, if you have acquaintances who may live outside of the Middle Tennessee radio listening area, we hope that you'll tell them that they can live stream the Words of Hope broadcast each week at this time by going to the call letters of WANTFM.com, and the broadcast can be live streamed worldwide wherever that there's internet access. And again, those call letters are WANTFM.com. The address you can write to correspond with us is Words of Hope, Post Office Box 22, Hendersonville, Tennessee, 37075. We want to consider some scripture and take up a thought that's found in the book of Philippians in chapter 2, and we will begin reading at verse 12. The Apostle Paul, under the inspiration of God's Holy Spirit, penned, "Wherefore, my beloved, as ye have always obeyed, not as in my presence only, but now much more in my absence, work out your own salvation with fear and trembling. For it is God which worketh in you, both to will and to do of His good pleasure." And we'll stop our reading at that point, and we want to focus on the latter part of verse 12, which says, "Work out your own salvation with fear and trembling." And there are many who will take this portion of Scripture, and there are others that can also be used, if taken out of context, to try to say that works are essential for the salvation of the soul. But we want to consider this passage a little closer and tie it in with other scriptures to show that the Apostle Paul here is not talking about doing good works to earn salvation. The Bible is very plain to teach us that good works will not save a person's soul. There is not a person that can do any religious works or live a good enough life that would earn them salvation. Over in Ephesians chapter 2 in verses 8 and 9, scripture that we use very often, it says, "For by grace are ye saved through faith, and that not of yourselves, it is the gift of God, not of works, lest any man should boast." So that points out to us that we're not saved by works. And over in the book of Titus in chapter 3, in verse 5, it says that it is not by works of righteousness which we have done, but according to His mercy He saved us by the washing of regeneration and renewing of the Holy Ghost, which He shed on us abundantly through Jesus Christ our Savior, that being justified by His grace, we should be made heirs according to the hope of eternal life. So this tells us plainly that it is not by works of righteousness which we have done, but it is according to God's mercy and His grace that we are saved. And grace is something that is not earned. It is a free gift of God. So if we had to do good works in order to save ourselves, then we would be earning our salvation, and God would be owing us eternal life. But as it said there in Ephesians, it's a free gift, and it is not something that we work for. So grace is the unmerited favor of God. So We cannot do any religious acts such as joining a church or being baptized or taking of communion or helping the poor or treating our neighbor as we want to be treated. Those things are not going to save a person's soul. Over in the book of Isaiah, in I believe chapter 64, it tells us that all of our righteousnesses are as filthy rags, and that we cannot do anything to save ourselves. So here in Titus chapter 3 and verse 5, when it says that he saves us by the washing of regeneration and renewing of the Holy Ghost, that is simply meaning that we are washed in the blood of Jesus Christ. He tells us in Revelation chapter 1 and verse 5 that the Bible tells us that Jesus washes us from our sins in his own blood. And this is not referring to water baptism, this washing of regeneration, as many advocate, but it is the blood of Jesus Christ that washes away our sin. And it says here that it is by the renewing of the Holy Ghost. The Holy Spirit of God must have his work in the process of salvation. Salvation of the soul is a supernatural act that only God can perform. That is why we can do no works to earn it. It is a spiritual rebirth, and it is outside the scope of human ability to save himself. So whenever that a person places their faith in the Lord Jesus Christ, then that is when that the Holy Spirit will take that blood of Christ and apply it to the soul, the inner man of that lost person. And that soul then will be cleansed from sin. And then the Bible tells us in the book of Ephesians in chapter 4 and verse 30 that we are sealed by the Holy Spirit of promise until the day of redemption. So the Holy Spirit, he is the one who brings conviction upon the heart of a lost person, that causes them to realize that they have sinned against God and that they are separated from God and on the road to eternal destruction in an everlasting lake of fire. And when a person is convicted of their sin with that guilt and condemnation that the Holy Spirit brings upon them, then that is when that they can turn unto Christ in repentance and call upon him and trust him and believe on him, rely upon him for the salvation of their soul. And when a sinner does that and believes with all of their heart, the Holy Spirit will do his work in the regeneration of that soul. And that is what it means to be born again by the Spirit of God. And God's Spirit will then take up his dwelling within the soul of that person. And that is when the salvation of the soul has occurred, and there are no works that are involved in that. We want to go back to Philippians and consider this scripture a little bit closer. We find that the Apostle Paul, that he was addressing here those that had already been saved. If you go back to the first chapter in the first verse of Philippians, it says, Paul and Timotheus, the servants of Jesus Christ, to all the saints in Christ Jesus, which are at Philippi, with the bishops and deacons. So these people had already received the salvation of their souls. They had already been born again. So when Paul told them to work out their own salvation with fear and trembling, he was not telling them that they needed to work to earn the salvation of their soul, but they had already obtained that. So this working out our own salvation, which is talking unto saved individuals, that must mean something different than the salvation of the soul. And it certainly does. The Bible teaches us that there is another type of salvation that needs to be addressed. And we find over in the book of 1 Peter, in chapter 1, beginning at verse 3, Peter wrote and said, Blessed be the God and Father of our Lord Jesus Christ, which according to his abundant mercy hath begotten us again unto a lively hope by the resurrection of Jesus Christ from the dead, to an inheritance incorruptible and undefiled, and that fadeth not away, reserved in heaven for you, who are kept by the power of God through faith unto salvation, ready to be revealed in the last time. So Peter speaks here of a salvation that is ready to be revealed in the last time. The last time here is referring to the end of time. He mentions here the resurrection and that incorruptible inheritance that awaits us in heaven who have been born again by the Spirit of God. This salvation here, it is something that is in the future. It's a future salvation. And it says here that it will be revealed in the last time or in the future. Well, the Bible teaches us that when a person is born again by the Spirit of God and receives the salvation of their soul, that that is revealed to that person at that very moment, at that very instant of repentance and faith in the Lord Jesus Christ. And when the Holy Spirit applies that blood of Christ to that person's soul, and his soul is born again, and that Spirit comes into that soul, it is revealed to that person at that very time. And he is at that very point in possession of eternal life. Over in the book of John in chapter 5 and verse 24, Jesus said, "Verily, verily, I say unto you, he that heareth my word and believeth on him that sent me hath everlasting life, and shall not come into condemnation, but is passed from death unto life." So that is something that a saved individual knows about. It tells us in the book of Romans in chapter 8 and verse 16 that the Holy Spirit itself beareth witness with our spirit that we are the children of God. And it tells us in Romans chapter 5 and verse 1, "Therefore, being justified by faith, we have peace with God through our Lord Jesus Christ." So a person, whenever that they are born again by the Spirit of God, there is a change that takes place within them. Their inner man goes from being dead in trespasses and sins and being separated from God. That's what it means to be dead in sins. It means to be separated from God, not having a relationship with God because of sin, because the person still possesses within them that corruptible, disobedient nature that we all receive when we're born into this world because of the sin of the first man, Adam. We all are born into this world with that sinful and disobedient nature, and that nature must be changed in order for us to have a relationship with God and to have everlasting life. So whenever that occurs, the person knows about that. Salvation is a know-so salvation. God does not want people to go through life wondering whether or not that they're saved. But when he saves a person's soul and places that spirit and that peace within their heart, that assurance that God has forgiven their sins and made them a new creature, then that is something that God wants that person to know. And it is something that you can know. And whenever that you have that knowledge within you, then that is when a salvation has truly occurred. And it's not something that you're waiting to be revealed later on. So many are teaching today that one won't know whether or not they're going to heaven or the lake of fire until the day of judgment. That is not what the Bible teaches. I would hate to have a religion or a faith that was based upon whether or not I could do enough to make it into heaven. But Jesus Christ paid the full price for mankind when he died on the cross of Calvary. And one must place their total reliance and trust in him in order to be born again. And when you are born again and possess that everlasting life within you at that very point, because the Spirit of God has done his work within your inner man, within your soul, and that soul is sealed unto the day of redemption. And that soul is made perfect in the blood of Christ. Now, will we still commit sin after being saved? Yes, we will. Over in 1 John chapter 1, John said, and he was referring to saved people, he said, "If any man say that he has no sin, then he is a liar, he or she, man or woman." Even after being saved, we still have this outward body. this flesh that we have to contend with, and we have to try to strive against sin, because this outward body still desires to do sinful things. But that inward man, that soul, it is eternally secure and perfect. And that soul will not commit sin, but we sin in this outward body. Paul over in Romans 7 talked about the great battle that he had between the inward man and the outward man. His inward man desired to please God and serve God, but that outward man still desired to do the things of the world and sinful things of the flesh. But it is a battle that we, as born-again individuals, have to fight. But the salvation of the soul is not dependent upon the works that we do or don't do. But whenever you have been born again, you are assured of everlasting life. And if you do willfully commit sin after being saved, then yes, God will chasten you, and you will suffer consequences for that, but you will not lose the salvation of your soul. Now we want to go a little bit further and talk about this salvation that's ready to be revealed in the last time, and to point out the difference between knowing that you have salvation of the soul and then looking ahead to that salvation that's ready to be revealed in the last time. Now, there are works that we are supposed to do after being saved in order that we might attain a better resurrection, a greater reward in heaven. Those are things that we do work for. We don't work for the salvation of the soul, but we do work to please God and to help our fellow man to come to know God and to advance the cause of God. And when we do that in the manner that God is pleased with, then there will be a greater reward in glory. And that's the salvation that's going to be revealed in the last time. It's the level of reward in the resurrection. To point that out, we first of all want to point out that there is two different types of faith also that the Scriptures mention. There is faith in Christ, which is what saves the soul or the inward man, and there is a faith of Christ. And that faith of Christ is what we practice after that we have been born again by faith in Christ. In Romans chapter 3, in verse 23, beginning there, it says, "For all have sinned and come short of the glory of God, being justified freely by His grace through the redemption that is in Christ Jesus, whom God has set forth to be a propitiation through faith in His blood, to declare His righteousness for the remission of sins that are past through the forbearance of God. To declare, I say, at this time, His righteousness, that He might be just and the justifier of him which believeth in Jesus." Now this Scripture is dealing with a faith in Christ, which brings about the salvation of the soul. He points out that we've all sinned, and we're all born into this world as sinners, and we become separated from God. And at the point that you're able to discern right from wrong and good from evil, that is when you become a lost sinner in need of salvation. An infant children or young children, before they have the mental capability to understand right from wrong, they are covered under the blood of Christ. And should an infant or a small child die, then they will be in heaven, because God does not hold them accountable for their sin. But the very instant that a person realizes that they have sinned and transgressed against God, when they realize they're lost, then at that very point, that is when they need to be born again or need to be saved. And failing to be born again will result in that person dying lost and going off into hell. So Jesus, or the Apostle Paul here, he was dealing with faith in Christ, which brings about salvation. And it says that it is through faith in His blood, as it we read there in Revelation 1:5. It's through Jesus' blood that we're washed from our sins, and that we're justified through faith in the Lord Jesus. And that is talking about the soul or the inward man. Now we want to go over into the book of Galatians and consider a verse of Scripture here. In Galatians in chapter 2, In verse 20, the Apostle Paul, addressing the churches of Galatia, he said in verse 20 of Galatians 2, I am crucified with Christ. Nevertheless I live, yet not I, but Christ liveth in me. And the life which I now live in the flesh, I live by the faith of the Son of God, who loved me and gave himself for me. So we find here that Paul, when he talked about being crucified with Christ, he was referring to putting to death his old sinful way of life. After that, he was born again on the road to Damascus. Paul began then to seek Christ's ways, and he mortified or put to death his old way of life. He persecuted the church before that he was saved, and he put to death those things. The cross is a symbol of death, and that's what he was talking about. After he was born again, then he united to the Lord's church and began to put to death his old way of life and began to serve Christ. And it says that that the life that he now lived after being born again, he said that he lived that life in the flesh. He lived it by the faith of the Son of God. In other words, according to the doctrines and teachings of the Lord Jesus Christ. And that is why that we have to try to bring this outward body or this flesh under subjection to the faith of Christ. And that is where works come in. That is why Paul told the Philippian church there to work out their own salvation with fear and trembling. He wasn't talking about their inward man. He was talking about their outward man and living a life in the flesh that would be according to the faith of the Son of God, doing those things that would be pleasing unto God. And God will reward those who serve Him after being saved. And He will punish those that don't serve Him after that they have been saved. They won't live a fulfilled and joyous life like they would if they would go ahead and serve the Lord. But that does not affect the salvation of the inward man. Now, to point that out and to bring out some more scripture concerning this, we want to go over into the book of 2 Corinthians in chapter 5 in verse 10. Paul, writing to the church at Corinth, he said in verse 10, For we must all appear before the judgment seat of Christ, that everyone may receive the things done in his body, according to that he hath done, whether it be good or bad. Knowing therefore the terror of the Lord, we persuade men. So we find here the reason that Paul told the Philippians to work out their salvation with fear and trembling. Because the works that we do after being born again, those works are going to be judged before the judgment seat of Christ. And every person that's been born again will stand before Jesus and have their works judged. Not their souls, but their works. We notice here it says that we will receive the things done in our bodies. So yes, it is important after being born again to do good works in this physical body. That doesn't affect the salvation of the soul, as we're going to see here in a moment. But it will determine whether Christ will be pleased with us in heaven and what type of reward that we will receive in glory. Not everyone is going to be the same in glory. Many people believe that we're all going to be just alike. But God, being a just God, He is going to reward those who serve Him with a greater reward than those who do not serve Him after being born again. Over in 1 Corinthians chapter 3, we read some more scripture along these lines. In verse 9 of 1 Corinthians chapter 3, it says, For we are laborers together with God. Ye are God's husbandry, ye are God's building. Now this is being written to born-again individuals. These were church members there at Corinth. And he was talking about how that we are to be laborers together with God. He goes on in verse 10. And I might add this. As children of God, God does not expect us to do anything on our own. But we are laborers together with Him. And through His Spirit, we can, as children of God, do those things that God desires for us to do and guides us to do and leads us to do. But we need the help of God to do anything. I cannot stand and bring a message without the help of God. He goes on to say in verse 10, according to the grace of God which is given unto me, as a wise master builder, I have laid the foundation, and another buildeth thereon. But let every man take heed how he buildeth thereupon. For other foundation can no man lay than that is laid, which is Jesus Christ. So all of our works must be based upon the foundation of Jesus Christ. And in order for a person to truly be able to serve God acceptably after being born again, they need to find the Lord's true church and unite to it through a scriptural baptism and then begin to learn the doctrines of Christ. It is the church's responsibility to teach new converts the doctrines of Christ. Over in Matthew chapter 28, in the last few verses there, He told the church that they needed to make disciples and to baptize those that had been saved and then to teach them to observe all things whatsoever He had commanded them. So this foundation here of Jesus Christ, it is referring to Him being the rock of our salvation and also being the head of the church and the cornerstone foundation of that church, and all the doctrines that the church is to abide by is based upon the teachings of the Lord Jesus Christ when He was here and when He taught His apostles. And then the Holy Spirit inspired those apostles to pen down the doctrines of the New Testament that we are to abide by. Now He goes on to say in verse 12 of 1 Corinthians 3, now if any man build upon this foundation, gold, silver, precious stones, wood, hay, stubble, every man's work shall be made manifest, for the day shall declare it, because it shall be revealed by fire. And the fire shall try every man's work of what sort it is. If any man's work abide which he hath built thereupon, he shall receive a reward. If any man's work shall be burned, he shall suffer loss. But he himself shall be saved, yet so as by fire. So we find here that Paul mentions six elements here. He mentions gold, silver, precious stones, wood, hay, and stubble. And these elements were representing or symbolic of works. Gold, silver, and precious stones represented good works. And it says that all of our works would be tried by fire, the fire of that judgment seat of Christ that we will stand before, as we read there in 2 Corinthians chapter 5 and verse 10. So when you put gold, silver, and precious stones in a fire, the fire will not harm those elements, but those elements will stand the fiery trial of that fire. But it says here, it mentions also wood, hay, and stubble. And those are representing unprofitable works, or works that do not please God or bring honor and glory unto Him. If you put wood, hay, and stubble in a fire, what happens? The fire disintegrates those elements. And that is a symbolic of how it will be on the day of judgment for those that have been born again. If we have done works that were built upon this foundation of Christ, then we will receive a reward for that. But those, after being born again, that have not followed Christ, they have not sought out His church and united to it, and have not obeyed Christ and tried to live a life for Christ, when they stand before God, their works are going to be burned. And you might say, when it says in verse 15, if any man's work shall be burned, he shall suffer loss. And you might say, well, that means that they've lost their salvation. That is not what that is teaching, because the latter part of that verse says, but he himself shall be saved, yet so as by fire. The he himself is referring to that born-again soul that was sealed by the Holy Spirit. And that soul that obtain that salvation that's not based upon works, and all that have been born again, they will have everlasting life in glory with God. But those that have been saved and their works have been burned, they will suffer loss of reward. Not the salvation of their soul, but the loss of a reward. So, work out your own salvation with fear and trembling. That is why that we, after being born again, need to labor and work for the Lord, learn of His doctrines and abide in those doctrines, that we might receive that full reward in glory and not have our works burned. So may God richly bless you today, and tune in again next time for Words of Hope broadcast.

Why me, Lord? What have I ever done to deserve even one of the blessings I've known? Why me, Lord?

Jesus, my soul is in your hand. And that was Why Me, Lord by Johnny Cash. And before that, The Old Account, also, of course, Johnny Cash. I'm JB, your host, WANT-FM 98.9, Lebanon, Tennessee. We thank you for listening. God's Country right now, 24 minutes before 9 o'clock. 79 already in Middle Tennessee this Sunday morning, and Lebanon, September 20th, 2026, and going up to a hot and humid 98 degrees this afternoon. And, of course, the first day of fall will be this next Tuesday, September 22nd, fall coming up, and it's very likely we're going to get a little bit of a cooling trend. It's like, historically, we certainly will. Scripture at Proverbs chapter 3. Trust in the Lord with all your heart and lean not on your own understanding. In all your ways acknowledge him, and he will make your paths straight. Coming up next is You Bless My Life, and the artist is Jada Height King, and this is WANT.

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7: We'll have some patchy fog possible this morning. Otherwise, mostly sunny and hot for today. High temperatures will be in the lower 90s. Mostly clear tonight. Lows in the upper 60s. And then sunny on our Monday. Highs back in the lower 90s. 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With your severe view forecast, I'm Drew Richards.

0: called My Name, and that was Ivan Parker. I'm JB, your host. Thank you for listening, WANT-FM 98.9 in God's Country. 5 minutes now before 9 o'clock. And at 9 o'clock, in 5 minutes, we got Hillcrest Baptist Church with Tyler Galdon. Next at 9 a.m., that's 5 minutes from now, Hillcrest Baptist Church. And then at 9:30 to 10 o'clock, Pastor Kenneth Bowen. And good morning, Kenneth.
1: Good morning.
0: 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At 9:30 to 10 o'clock, Bluegrass, Positive Country, Christian Gospel, you name it, he will play it. Psalm number 95 begins, "Let us sing for joy to the Lord. Let us shout aloud to the rock of our salvation. Let us come before him with thanksgiving and extol him with music and song. For the Lord is the great God, the great King above all gods."
1: Amen.
0: And next is the title is First Church of Mercy, and it is by The Sound.

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2: Grab your Bible, go to the Old Testament book again of the 1 Samuel. We'll be in the 13th chapter this morning. There is one verse that I want you to circle. Within that verse, there's one phrase I want you to underline. Within that phrase, there is one thought I want you to hone in on. We're going to look at quite a few verses in 1 Samuel chapter number 13, but there is a phrase that I have heard my entire Christian life. I have heard people say it. I've heard people talk about it. But I have never preached a message on it. In fact, I can honestly say I've read my Bible through, I don't know how many times, but I don't know that I've ever honed in and studied on it. The phrase I want us to look at is found in verse number 14 of chapter 13, 1 Samuel. Samuel is speaking to Saul, and this is what he says. But now thy kingdom shall not continue. The Lord hath sought him a man after his own heart. That phrase grabbed me the other day. A man after his own heart. Brothers and sisters, where are we in the book of 1 Samuel? In this book of 1 Samuel, you have a story being told about how the people of God, wanting to be like the nations of the world, by the time Samuel and Kings are done, they are going to be just like the kingdoms of the world, and that likeness to the kingdoms of the world is what's going to take them down into captivity because of their idolatry. Here in the beginning of the book of Samuel, we are introduced to this prophet named Samuel. His reign is rejected, and the people yearn for a king. So what do the people do? They seek after a king, the Bible says, to lead us like the nations we are around. And so they seek after this king in a way that the world seeks after a king. What does he look like? What does he look like? What does he talk like? How does he operate in battle? And so they elect a man whose name is Saul. Saul from the tribe of Benjamin. Here's what's interesting. Benjamin was the smallest tribe. And Saul was the biggest man in that tribe. Brothers and sisters, anybody that should have had the courage and the stamina and the wherewithal should have been King Saul. But Saul shows time and time again, he has the look of a king, but he's got the heart of a peasant. He's got the appearance of a man that walks after God, but his heart is so far away from seeking the things of God. Finally, he comes up into a situation where he is supposed to go and fight against the enemies of God. Samuel tells him, do not do anything for 7 days. 7 days later, I will come to you, I will offer a sacrifice, and after that sacrifice, you will go and fight the enemies of God. Day one, day two happened, three, four, five, and he gets to day seven. And in the middle of day seven, here is what the Bible says. It says the people began to scatter, the soldiers of Israel began to go in all types of holes and caves and hollows. Saul, afraid that he's going to lose his army, he says, forget about it. I'm not waiting on Samuel anymore. So the Bible says he grabs the sacrifice. He offers the sacrifice himself, disobeying the word of God. And in that sacrifice, while the fire is licking up that sacrifice that was a disobedient offering by Saul, Samuel comes. The mighty prophet of God makes his way, and this is what he says. He says, Saul, if you had just done what God wanted you to do, God would have established your kingdom for 1,000 generations. What was God saying? He was saying, Saul, all you had to do was follow me, and I would have blessed you. But now I have rejected you. Your disobedience has caused me to reject you. Saul wondering, Lord, what did I do wrong? I'm acting like a king. I'm doing my best to keep the army together. This is what Samuel says. God speaks. He says, Saul, God does not raise up leaders according to the outward man. He is seeking after a man who is after the heart of God. I'm looking for a man after my own heart. Now, I've heard that phrase 100 times in church. And I've often said, what does that even mean? A man after God's own heart. Well, you and I look at that phrase, and in our thinking, in our Bible, here's what we think. Lord, if I'm a man or a woman after your own heart, I'm going to like what you like. I'm going to try to be what you want me to be. And I have tried to think that, but brothers and sisters, can I just have what I'd call an unofficial Tyler survey this morning? How many of you have ever watched somebody else, and they serve God, honor God, live for God, and you look and say, I wish I could feel what they feel. Because if I felt what they felt, I could do what they do. Have you ever felt within you, I just wish I could get my feeling, my heart on God's path? I've always thought that. And I've always thought, Lord, being a man after your own heart, it means I feel what you feel, like what you like. But that's not what that phrase means at all. There's 3 words I want you to write down. I want to parse this before I get into this thought, because I think many of us have an unrealistic idea of what that phrase actually means. Write these things down. Circle them in your Bible. 3 words I want you to make sure you've got. Number one, I want us to look at the word sought. Sought. That word sought, it means to diligently and actively pursue until you find what you are looking for. Whenever the Bible says God sought for a man, it wasn't that God hoped he could find one. Here's what God said. I'm going to keep looking till I lay my hands on what I'm looking for. Hear me now. God always finds what he's looking for. Now, you and I have got this idea that God can't do it without us. Brothers and sisters, I remind you, you and I are the only things God ain't got to have. God can do it without me 1,000 times over. God will find what he's looking for. Number two, he sought. Now, it says he sought what? After. All right? Circle the word after. That word after, it has to do with being in the likeness of, according to the image of. The word picture is to mirror. God says, I'm looking and I'm going somewhere. Some of y'all are looking mighty confused, right? I promise I'm going somewhere. He says, I will find somebody in the likeness of what? The third phrase, his own heart. Heart. Now, stay with me for just a second. Whenever you and I think about the phrase own heart, his heart, we've got the idea of that's where you and I have our feelings. Your feelers in your chest. Am I right about it? Yeah, that's what we think. That's why they write songs and they say, don't go breaking my heart. Now, because the heart to us is the seat of the emotions. That's not the way it was in the Bible. In the Bible, the heart was not the seat of the emotion. The heart was the seat of where you made decisions. Your will, your volition. Stay with me. What's he saying? Here's what he's saying. He's saying, Saul, I looked for a man who would make his decisions by looking at me. The mirror I'm looking in is God. Saul, you're not always going to feel what I feel. You're not always going to like what I like. Because I promise you right now, when God says go fight an army and an enemy that's got 1,000 chariots and men at the yin-yang, you ain't going to feel anything but fear. It's not about what you feel. It's about what you let that feeling make you do. You see, you and I've got this idea that if I just get right enough, close enough, straight enough with God, I'm going to get to the place where I want everything God wants. That's not the way it operates. You see, marriage is one of the greatest pictures of our relationship to God. Now, if you've been married more than all but about 57 seconds or greater, you're going to understand what I'm saying right now. How many of you that are married always feel in love with your spouse? Of course not. Jerry, Terry, they ain't no way. Either way, I'm going to talk to this side because that crowd over there, I'm going to talk to this side. I've been on this crowd for like the last 2 weeks. I'm feeling good. No. Feelings come and feelings go. Am I right about it? But you always love them because love is not a feeling, it's a choice. God said, I'm not looking for somebody who feels what I feel. I'm looking for somebody who looks at me and makes their choices off of that look they make to me. I'm looking for somebody that makes their decisions based off of me. Brothers and sisters, you may not feel everything you think you ought to feel. You may not experience everything you think you should be experiencing. But experience and feeling are not what make up our relationship to God. It is knowing who God is, knowing what God desires, and making our decisions, giving our lives, and all the choices we make. You see, God is still looking for somebody in 2026, in all of the mess and all of the muck and the mire of this world and all of the financial issues and all of the sin issues and the wickedness issues, somebody that says, I may not feel this way, but I have determined by looking into the counsel of God's word, I know what God desires, I know what God wants, and I'm going to make the decision to live my life based on the fact that God and God alone has told me to do that. He says, I'm seeking for that. He said, and I've already found him. You see, Saul, you look like a king, but you act like a peasant. David, you look like a peasant, but you're getting ready to act like a king. It's not what you look like. It's what you determine to be. It's not about what you have in your hand. It's what you determine with what you're going to do with what you have. Think about this. Saul had a sword. Him and Jonathan were the only people in that chapter that had a sword and had a spear and had a shield. But yet they still were afraid to go to battle. But Brother David, he didn't have a sword. He didn't have a spear. He didn't have a shield. All he had was a pocket full of rocks and a sling in his hand. But he said, God has told me I'm getting the victory as I walk out on this battlefield, and I'm choosing to make my decisions based on the fact that I'm walking out with God. Now, that's what a man after God's own heart is. A man or a woman after God's own heart do not look at what they have. They look at who God is and say, I'm making my decisions based off of that. I want to look at chapter number 13, and I want to see how in the world can I be a man after God's own heart, because you've got to reverse engineer this thing. You've got to look at what Saul did. And then you've got to go the other way if you're going to figure out how we can walk in the path of being a man or woman after God's own heart. Three things that I want you to write down. Three realities, three truths, three keys, whatever you want to put down. There are three realities that you and I have got to understand when it comes to being a man or woman after God's own heart. How did Saul miss it and David get it? Here's how Saul missed it. Number one, write this down. It's a little reversed in my notes, but we're going to put it down anyways. In verse number 8, we see there was a reliance that he rejected. There was a reliance that he rejected. Watch what says in verse number 8 of chapter 13. He tarried for 7 days according to the set time that Samuel had appointed. But Samuel came not to Gilgal. So what did Saul do? Saul said, look, Samuel ain't coming, I got to go. Samuel's not here, I've got to go. Now, what's the big deal about that? Samuel's just a man, just like any other man. Here is the point. Samuel was a man, but he represented the message and the vessel of God Almighty. Here's the picture. If Samuel's not here, God's not here. And if God's not here, I'm not going. But what did Saul do? Saul said, I don't care if God's here or not. I got to go. And when you walk into battle, Saul, without God on your side, you are destined to lose. That's what Saul did. He said, I don't care if God's here or if God's not here. I've got to make a move. I've got to go. I've got to be. I've got to operate. And here's what he missed. The king of Israel missed the fact that he still served the King of Kings. Let me put that jacket back in my button and say that one again, because that was pretty juicy. The king of Israel forgot he still served the King of Kings. You may be big, you may be bad. You may be rich, you may be poor. You may be big, you may be small. You may be up, you may be down. You may have it all, or you may not have nothing at all. You may have 15 cars, or you may have to ride a Huffy on the way to church. It doesn't matter what you have. At the end of the day, every single one of us are still subjects to the King of Kings and the Lord of Lords, and we still gotta have God. Now here's what happens. We get our plan, we get our thoughts, we get all these people around us. We make the decision to go whether God's with us or not. How many churches, how many ministries will walk today and this year whether God leads them that way or not? How many people walk into situations whether God led them there or not? And we wonder why we're in the mess we're in. You can't go where God's not at and expect the blessing to come. One of the great kings of England, you don't hear a lot about him, his name was King Canute. King Canute, his subjects loved him. In fact, they loved him so much, they believed that he was absolute authority. No matter what he said, his word could not be usurped. But King Canute was a good man. He wanted to teach his subjects that even though it appeared he had all power, there was only one that had all power. So here's what he did. He had his subjects pick up his throne and carry him with fanfare down to the river bank or the sea bank there in England. That he had them sit his chair in the banks of the sea, and he told them to step back. He said, men, let me show you how much power I actually have. Sitting on his throne with his diadem on his head, he yelled out to the water, see, stop moving. And guess what the water did? It kept crashing on his feet. He said, waves, stop coming. And the waves kept rolling over his throne. Through time, the tide began to come in and the water began to rise on his throne. And he turned and he looked at his subjects and he looked at him and he said this. He said, never forget. The only one that has absolute authority is the one that can tell the seashore to stop coming forward and the waves to stop crashing. And he said, there is only one in the universe, and his name is God Almighty. Brothers and sisters, here is my prayer for every single one of you. I pray that God blesses you so much that you can't even contain all the blessings that God gives you. I pray God blesses your home, your marriage, your children, your finances, your business, your job, your career, your mind, your emotions, your health, everything that you do. I pray God gives you vehicles. I pray God gives you houses. I pray God gives you lands. I pray God gives you blessings. But at the end of the day, no matter how much God ever gives you, don't you ever forget that there is one God in heaven and we all bow at his feet. You don't bow at my feet. You don't bow at their feet. You bow at the feet of the Lamb of God, Jesus Christ. A man after God's own heart realizes he only answers to one, and he only needs one. Number two, write this down. You say, Brother Tyler, how was he not a man after God's own heart? But David was. You see what Saul did, number two. He was ruled by the fear of man over the fear of God. He was ruled by the fear of man over the fear of God. Look at what it says in verse number 9. In verse number 9, it says, Saul said, bring a burnt offering to me and peace offerings. And he offered the burnt offering. Why did he do that? Here's why. His troops had been gathered for 7 days. And for 7 days, they've been clamoring, saying, are we going yet? Are we going yet? Are we going yet? Are we going yet? Brothers and sisters, after 7 days, Saul couldn't take it anymore. And he said, all right, men, let me just offer the sacrifice. I'll go ahead and do this so we can go. And when Samuel comes, he said, Saul, did I not tell you to tarry 7 days? Saul said, Here's what he does. He says, the people made me do it. The people put pressure on me. The people, they stress me and they cause me to do it. And Samuel looks at him and says, Saul, God's looking for a man after his own heart who will follow the commands of God. You and I may not have idols of gold and silver and wood and hay and all these things, but you know what we do serve? Other people's opinions. We don't know why. Many of us struggle. We struggle with what people think, what they're going to decide. Brothers and sisters, how many people are in hell today standing beside the person they were worried what they would think if they gave their heart to Jesus Christ? The fear of man is a snare. Before Apple watches and before the battery-powered watch, the only way that a watch was powered was through an internal mechanism. A man whose name, and I have a hard time pronouncing it, his name was Andrew Bugey. He was a Swiss watchmaker, I believe. If you had a watch on your wrist, one of the reasons you kept it in your pocket was because they could never figure out, whenever you lowered your wrist, the weight and gravity would take the arms and the insides of that watch, and it would drag them off by several seconds each day. So Bugey decided one day, he said, if I can get the inside of this watch right, the external pressures of motion and gravity will have no power over it. So he came up with what you and again, I don't know the watch term for it, but do you know what a gyroscope is? What a gyroscope is, it is on its own internal mechanism. No matter what you do on the outside, it stays centered on the inside. He took that mechanism and he put it in the wristwatch. And because he figured out how to keep the inside centered, it didn't matter what the external things did. Brothers and sisters, if you and I can get in our hearts that the only opinion that matters is the opinion of God Almighty, it does not matter about people. It does not matter about thoughts. It does not matter about opinions. Let's go ahead and crucify a few of the sacred cows that you and I love to have in our minds. We say this. We say, well, I just want to be stable. What is the definition of stable? Well, I just want to have enough money to live. What does that mean? Well, I want to make sure that people don't think I'm weird. Have you met you? Well, if I do what God tells me to do, people are going to think bad stuff about me. They already think bad stuff about us. Well, if I really do what God wants me to do, Lord, they're going to call me all types of names. Brothers and sisters, every one of us have a fear of man. I am not above it, and you're not above it either. And I'm going to tell you who really fears man. You know those people that say, I don't give a rip what anybody thinks about me? I promise you, down deep on the inside of their soul, they're more concerned about what people think about them more than anybody else. But at the end of the day, I cannot control what somebody thinks about me. But through my decisions and through my volition and the things that I do, if I choose to bow down to God and God alone, the Lord looks at that and he says, now you are a man after my own heart. You ready? Here we go. Write it down. Who tells God what to do? Who tells God what to do? Thought about it? Now, that's such a deep question, we don't even know the answer. Does God tell God what to do? Well, to a certain degree, he would have to. Because did not Jesus say, not my will, but thy will be done? Now, somebody come explain that to me because I don't understand it. How can God tell God what to do but be independent of God but yet the same as God? I don't understand it. Here's the lesson. I'm seeking for a man who makes his decisions like I make my decisions. Who tells God what to do? I guess God tells God what to do. Who does God bow down to? He bows down to no other. His name is the highest. So if I'm going to be just like that, who has to be the only one to tell me what to do? God and God alone. Brothers and sisters, the fear of man will ruin your existence. You will spend your life trying to please people that at the end of the day are spending their life trying to please people. Have you ever heard of a piano tuner? Great. Let's talk over here. I'm not sure what's going on this morning. Either I'm not hitting on many cylinders or I don't know. You ever heard of a piano tuner? Sure you have. A real deal piano tuner. Now, today they've got iPads and they've got, but a real deal piano tuner tunes with a fork, a tuning fork. And here's what they do. They take their hand and they hit that tuning fork and they play the key. Now, once they get one key on pitch, do you know how they tune the rest of the keys? They hit that fork again. Now, logic would say, why don't I just tune this key off of this key? Because this key must be in tune. It just got tuned. So if I tune this key to this key, what ends up happening? Here's what ends up happening. You stay on pitch for just a couple of keys, but the vibration of the strings ultimately begins a domino effect. And the key that was on tune is no longer on tune because the others tried to tune itself to it. And because the others tried to tune itself to it, the vibration for the ones that tried to stay in tune with the one that was in tune now has brought the one that was in tune out of tune. All because they all tried to stay in tune with one another. What does that mean? Here's what it means. If you try to follow me and you try to mimic me, I'm just a man just like you're a man. I'm a human just like you're a human. Don't build your life off of what I build my life on. You build your life off of God and you build your life off of God alone. Don't worry about what I think about it. Don't worry about what they think about it. You worry what God and God alone thinks about the whole thing. That's what it means to be a man after God's own heart. Number three, write it down. How did Saul miss? Well, he rejected the opportunity to repent. Look in verse number 11, if you will. Whenever Samuel asked Saul, why did you not obey God? Verse 11, Saul blames three people. Watch what it says. What hast thou done? Samuel said. And Saul said, number one, I saw the people were scattered from me. Number two, and that thou camest not within the days appointed. And number three, the Philistines gathered themselves together. Watch who Saul blames. Saul, why didn't you follow God? Number one, you didn't come. That's God's fault. Number two, the people were scattering. It's their fault. And number three, the enemy of God was doing something. It's the devil's fault. You see, every single one of us miss it. Nobody in this room is perfect. We all miss it. And the Holy Ghost gives every single one of us opportunity to get it right. But what is our first response? God, if you'd done this, I wouldn't have done that. Lord, they made me do it. Lord, the devil put it in my heart. But watch what David does over in the book of 2 Samuel. He falls with Bathsheba, kills Uriah, and the prophet of God comes to him and says, thou art the man. And what does David do? He drops on his knees and he says, have mercy on me, oh God. Create in me a clean heart. The first step in being a man after God's own heart is...
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1: This is Pastor Kenneth Bowen right here. We'll call on God today. Good morning, Lebanon, Middle Tennessee. Are you ready for some good gospel music? First of all, I would like to thank the church and all that was involved last night with our big gospel singing we had. And all the musicians, and especially the lady folks that fixed all our food for us and everything. We had a wonderful time and a great time and praising God, and I want to thank everybody for that. JB, let's go read our devotion.
2: 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Reading at 2 Corinthians chapter 1, 2. Blessed be God, even the Father of our Lord Jesus Christ, the Father of mercies and the God of all comfort, who comfort us in all our tribulation, that we may be able to comfort them which are in any trouble, by the comfort wherewith we ourselves are comforted by God.

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We'll Call on God Today. 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Get up, go to church this morning, and praise God, and I'll guarantee you, you'll be blessed. JB, let's go play something.

This is Brother Kenneth Bowen. I see our time is about gone. It's been good to be here. I want to thank our listeners and sponsors for all they do for us every Sunday morning, sponsoring each Sunday morning. But until next Sunday, get up, go to church, and may God bless.

If Jesus came to your house to spend a day or two, if he came unexpectedly, I wonder what you'd do. When you saw him coming, would you meet him at the door with arms outstretched with welcome to your heavenly visitor? Or would you need to change some things before you let him in? Like burn some magazines and put the Bible where they had been. Oh, I know you'd give your nicest room to such an honored guest. All the food that you'd serve him would be the very best. And you'd keep assuring him that you're glad to have him there. That serving him in your home was joy beyond compare. But what about your family conversation? Would it keep up its normal pace? And would you find it hard each meal to say a table grace? Would you be glad to have him stay forever on and on? Or would you sigh with great relief when finally he had gone? You know, it might be interesting to know the things you'd do if Jesus came in person to spend some time with you.

gospel enforcers on WANT and have to keep holding on. 12 minutes now past 10 o'clock. I'm JB and this is God's Country, WANT FM 98.9, Lebanon, Tennessee. And we thank you for listening. 85 degrees right now and going up to a hot and humid 97 degrees this afternoon. And also a hello out to listeners in Smith County, Ferguson, and Wilkerson Hollers. Psalm number 117. Praise the Lord, all you nations, and extol him, all you peoples. For great is his love toward us, and the faithfulness of the Lord endures forever. Praise the Lord. Porter Wagner, along with Dottie Rambo, coming up next, and Sheltered in the Arms of God. And this is WANT.

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8: We'll have some patchy fog possible this morning. Otherwise, mostly sunny and hot for today. High temperatures will be in the lower 90s. Mostly clear tonight. Lows in the upper 60s. And then sunny on our Monday. Highs back in the lower 90s. 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With your severe view forecast, I'm Drew Richards.

Jeff Treece Band and Angels Watching Over Me. I'm JB, and this is God's Country, WANTFM 98.9, Lebanon, Tennessee. We thank you for listening. Titans pregame coming up at 11 o'clock, about 22 minutes from right now. Psalm number 19, Psalm 19. The heavens declare the glory of God, and the skies proclaim the work of his hands. Day after day they pour forth speech. Night after night they display knowledge. There is no speech or language where their voice is not heard. Their voice goes out into all the earth, their words to the end of the world. Squire Parsons Trio next on WANT. He left the light on.

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Steve Green, he who began a good work in you. 10 minutes now before 11 o'clock in Titans pregame show. I'm JB, just about wrapping up God's Country. We thank you for listening this morning. WANT-FM 98.9 in Lebanon, Tennessee. Weather forecast for Middle Tennessee, Wilson County, Mount Juliet, Watertown, and Lebanon. Slight chance of showers this afternoon, hot and humid, temperature up to 97 this afternoon. Tonight, partly cloudy with a low of 75. And tomorrow, Monday, we'll be back to a hot and humid day, mostly sunny day. And on Tuesday, of course, will be the first day of fall, September 22nd. Psalm number 103. Praise the Lord, O my soul, all my inmost being, praise his holy name. Praise the Lord, O my soul, and forget not all his benefits, who forgives all your sins and heals all of your diseases, who redeems your life from the pit and crowns you with love and compassion. Michael Austin coming up next on WANT, Man of His Word.

Steve Green, and God causes all things to grow. 3 minutes now before 11 o'clock in Titans pregame. I'm JB. Thank you for listening this Sunday morning. Have a blessed week in our Lord and Savior, Christ Jesus.

0: on ears, kicks up at anything he hears.
1: 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He's just plain stupid with a stubborn streak.
0: And by the way, if you hate to go to school,

0: Or would you rather be a pig?
1: A pig is an animal with dirt on his face. His shoes are a terrible disgrace. He has no manners when he eats his food. He's fat and lazy and extremely rude.
0: But if you don't care a feather or a fig, you may grow up to be a pig.

0: Or would you rather be a fish?
1: Oh, fish won't do anything but swim in a brook. He can't write his name or read a book. To fool the people is his only thought. And though he's slippery, he still gets caught.
0: But then if that sort of life is what you wish, you may grow up to be a fish.

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She's funny.

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1: You're so late getting home from the office. Did you miss your train? 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
1: 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Hip, hip, like a penny bone.